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13: On the ground at the 11-yard line, the half is going to end with an incomplete pass.
14: I don't
15: his elbow, dude.
14: I don't agree
15: with his elbow.
13: And it is chained down in a lot of pain at the 13-yard line.
14: Oh, his hyperextended the elbow again.
13: He hyperextended the elbow again. Oh, my goodness.
14: He got his foot stepped on by Chris Paul, and he hyperextended his elbow, the left elbow.
13: The same left elbow.
16: That's Big 100 Commanders Radio. And as you heard from that group on radio, it's his elbow, dude. Now on TV, Tom Brady had a different way of describing it. He just said, oh, bleep. But without the bleep.
17: Without the bleep.
16: Without the bleep.
17: Hey, man.
16: Yeah. You see that replay in slow-mo, and I get it. That's an oblique moment. There's a few oblique teams out there right now. We'll get to all of this live in the Fox Sports Radio studios. Ephraim Salah, Mark Willard, week two action. Colts and Chiefs underway. What do you think? What are we looking at tonight?
17: I don't know, because I don't know who the Colts are this second week. And I don't know if the Chiefs really are a running team. We'll see what that game plan and Eric Bieniemy has in store. If they can continue to run the ball like they did last week, then, it's not going to be that easy every week. But if they commit to it, it's a commitment to the run, which we're seeing the Colts do right now. They're finding different ways to attack that defense, and mainly through the ground. They just did a jet sweep right here. If you commit to it and it's successful for you, you get to control the game, right? It's already been almost, 4 minutes, and they're just marching down the field. You want a long drive. You want to get points at the end of it, and you look up, and 7-8 minutes have gone off the off the game clock. That's the recipe to beat a team like the Kansas City Chiefs.
16: Colts already in the red zone as they – as Ephraim said, go

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2: Okay, it's live in the Fox Sports Radio studios. Along with Ephraim Salaam, I'm Mark Willard. Interception, Daniel Jones. Chiefs turn it into six.
3: Which they will do.
2: Travis Kelce. By the way, when Kelce goes in for a score, especially in a home game, how quickly does your mind go to do the cutaway to Taylor Swift? Do the cutaway. How quickly does your mind go there?
3: It's immediate. It's immediate.
2: It's like,
3: and it will be that way every single time.
2: Yeah, he goes in, and you're like, is she there? She's got to be there, right?
3: Not go
2: like
3: in, catch there.
2: Right.
3: 1 yard catch at the 1 yard catch for behind the line of scrimmage, gains 1 yard. We're seeing her.
2: Oh my God!
3: They are a package deal. It's in his contract.
2: Perfect, and she is there right on cue. Smiled bigger than the stadium. Chiefs lead 10-7. And Taylor's having fun. And she's in the building. Hey, what'd you think of Deshaun Watson today? In the longest football game that anyone has ever seen. I'm like, hey, do you want to know who I felt really, really bad for? Because they were one of the picks. If you pick the Bucks in your survivor pool, what a long, painful wait. Just sitting there. You sat there for basically 2.5 hours going, okay, we got 2 minutes and 28 yards. But when they get back out there, they've got to do it in basically on skates. Like you're running around in a monsoon field. And they didn't do it. So you had to wait extra long to get the bad news. But what'd you think of Deshaun Watson?
3: I thought he played extremely well.
2: Mm-hmm.
3: I thought this is the best I've seen him play since his year in Houston in terms of just the basic things, right? The control, the awareness, the pocket presence. I'm not talking about rifling the ball all over the field. All I'm just talking about, it looked like he played quarterback before.
2: Mm-hmm.
3: And what we were getting was very sporadic. We were getting, you know, he was trying to do too much. That's what we were getting. And it was evident. And today is the first day as a Cleveland Brown that I've seen him just relax and play.
2: 24 of 30 for 238 yards, 2 touchdowns, no interceptions. He did not fumble, and he also scrambled for 22 yards.
3: And they won a football game.
2: And they won the game on the road.
3: They won the game. And look, that's the barometer. That's what the media is talking about. That's what fans want. If you can just show up and do that, all the other stuff you don't have to worry about. You really don't have to worry about it. And that, I think that's the message here, right? Where you're talking about fans booing or how the media is trying to, you know, make it this way or that way. No. You can all of that up by doing this. If you can do this and continue to get better at doing this as this season goes along, there will be no more Shadur talk. You mess around at the halfway mark and be, you know, 4-4, 5-3, 6-2. I don't know. I don't know what it can look like, and I'm not going to buy stock in him or the Browns, but they look like a team that was capable.
2: Very curious to see what that home crowd welcome is like. Next week.
3: It's going to be better than if they would have lost.
2: That's a fair way to look at it. No two ways about it. All right. The teams and the fan bases that should be the most concerned That's coming up. We are Busmark.
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6: News among the countless biggest names in music gracing the stage for the two-day event at the T-Mobile Arena, also streaming on Disney Plus and Hulu. Singer-songwriter Duncan Sheik dead at the age of 56.
9: I know what you're doing.
6: According to the New York Times, Sheik's mother said he died of organ failure. Known for the Grammy-nominated song Barely Breathing back in the 90s, the New Jersey native also composed the Tony Award-winning show Spring Awakening. Previews were about to begin next week for the off-Broadway musical Memoirs of Amorous Gentlemen. That he did the music and lyrics for. In a statement on his Instagram, it said the world has lost a singular talent and deeply influential voice in music and theater.
10: Let's go get married tonight.
6: New music from Miley Cyrus streaming, dropping her new album that includes 10 new songs like Let's Get Married. And Innocent Ways. Carly Rae Jepsen out with her new album, Day and Night. Also a new song out from Troye Sivan called Party.
11: Party in the park, party in the bush, party under the bridge.
6: That's entertainment. I'm Jennifer Bolsoni.
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0: right, it's Arnie and Plank hanging out with you on a Sunday night into a Monday morning, Fox Sports Late Night. What's up, Steve DeSager? What you got?
1: Well, that Kenneth Walker acquisition is looking kind of decent for the Kansas City Chiefs.
2: I told you
1: at this point. In the opener, he forced 14 missed tackles in that game. That was his career high. Tonight, he forced 15. If you go back a couple of years, this is now three times that Walker has done this. The entire rest of the NFL has done so two times in that span. He had 117 yards rushing tonight and six catches for 61 yards. And by the way, was Super Bowl MVP with Seattle this past year. Meanwhile, the Colts and their division, not looking good. Colts 0-2, Texans now 0-2, Titans 0-2. Jaguars lost today. Jags are alone in first in a division that is 1-7. Total at this point. What is Patrick Mahomes' win-loss record in overtime in his career regular season? After tonight, it's 8-0.
2: Oh, gosh.
1: Kansas City beat the Colts 33-30 in overtime. And that means Mahomes now has 31 game-winning drives in the fourth quarter or overtime, including playoffs, since 2018, the most in that span in the NFL. The Raiders had somebody named Cody White from the practice squad with a couple of catches and two touchdowns.
0: Just called him up. He was on the Seahawks last year. Okay. Had one touchdown, doubled his TDs today.
1: And Trey Tucker, five catches for 119 yards and a score. And the 2-0 Raiders beat the 0-2 Chargers 26-14. The Raiders have allowed 14 points or less in these first two games of a season for the first time since 1995. Kirk Cousins, three TD passes, one interceptions, and tight end Brock Bowers was out with the knee injury. No NFL team in the last decade has had a three-win season or worse and then started the next season 2-0, but that's where the Raiders are right now. And they didn't have much on the ground, and most of that was Genty, and they weren't going. I mean, as a team, it was 29 carries, 57 yards, and still, they were the better team.
2: They'll start to lose. Relax. They'll start to lose.
1: 2-0, and just shockingly so. The Chargers, meantime, speaking of shocking, they're just not scoring in the first half. The offense is one of many, many problems. As I said on the previous show, the Chargers have 50 problems all at the same time right now. 49 of them are not named Justin Herbert. But they only scored 7 points first half today, only seven in the first half last week. And then their last three games of this past season, only 3 points in the first half of each of those games. But to put it in context of how awful and unexpected this back-to-back the Chargers have started the season with is, only one other team in NFL history had not only lost back-to-back games, but both by double digits, both at home, and both against teams that had a winning percentage the previous year of sub-200. Garrett, our producer, found this one. The only other team in NFL history to have back-to-back games like that, the 1926 Racine Tornadoes, who played just one more game before folding as a franchise. That's how bad. And it can't be said enough. They're not just 0-2. They look awful. Nobody's grasping the new offense. The players are the ones that play. You have to give more than 50% of the blame to them. But nothing's working, and now the schedule immediately gets difficult. The next four games before their bye, at Buffalo, at Seattle, Denver, Kansas City. And then right after the bye, it's the Rams, Houston, Baltimore. So they could be, 2-6, and even worse as we go on, if anything like what we've seen the first 2 weeks continues with this team. Meanwhile, San Francisco's looking great. They beat Miami 35-13.
2: Oh, big deal.
1: Brock Purdy was 20 of 22 passing in this win.
2: He played a perfect game.
1: He is the first player to do all of this in the same game. At least 90% completions, to pass for at least 285 yards, two touchdowns, and have a rushing touchdown. He did all of that in today's game. So Christian McCaffrey, I know, had a couple of touchdowns, but it was Purdy who was the star of this game. McCaffrey was 10 carries, 23 yards today, although he had a couple of one-yard TDs. So guess what? He's got 100 touchdowns from scrimmage in his career in only 114 games played. It took Jerry Rice 115 games to get to this mark. And the thing is with McCaffrey, it's 50 TDs with San Francisco, 50 TDs with Carolina in his career.
2: Wow.
1: And an odd thing with the 49ers lineup already this year, and this is the first team in NFL history to do that, they've had six different players age 30 or older score a touchdown from scrimmage in the first 2 weeks of this season. Minnesota's 2-0 after winning at Chicago 9-3. Aaron Jones, 105 yards rushing. Carolina's Bryce Young, 287 yards passing, three touchdowns, no interception. Carolina won at Atlanta 34-3. Can we mention a bit about the Falcons? Because they have yet to have a drive in the red zone this season through two games. That's only happened with one other team this century, the 2008 St. Louis Rams.
0: Oh, gosh. That's it's no bueno. All right, we got to get a break. Hey, don't forget, if you miss any of the show, catch the podcast. Right after we're done, our podcast will be posted. 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
0: That stands for the National Federation of State High School Associations. 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

0: Todd Monken, Browns post game. Browns gonna brown.
1: Browns are gonna browns. Okay? So the guys took that to heart. Thank you.
0: The guys took that to heart. We're not gonna brown.
2: There's a lot worse we say about you. How about that?
0: You know what, though? Maybe Todd Monken's exactly the guy the Browns need. I'll tell you what. He doesn't look very head coachial, right? It's like, who's that? Whose uncle's got loose on the sideline over there in those weird shades? But I don't know, man. The Browns won a game today when Deshaun Watson played pretty good and their defense looked pretty good. I'm not ready to proclaim anything, but I liked it. I thought it looked capable, might be a good word to use. And then one more here. Can I not talk about the Raiders tonight? I mean, am I not allowed? I've got to hear about your Dolphins nonstop, even though they stink.
2: You'll start to lose soon. Don't worry about it.
0: Keep selling yourself that. I mean, by week six, you're going to say, oh, you're only 5-1. By week eight, it's like, oh, you're only 6-2. You're not any good. Well, I don't care, because the Raiders have their guy, and it's Clint Kubiak.
3: Really proud of our team finishing the game. Didn't start out great. You know, we got guys stepping up, guys like Zeke in his first start. Okay, guys like Cody catching 2 touchdowns. Really could go all the way around. Really proud of the effort. Already ready to move on to the next week.
0: I will say, his locker room the celebrations they put online now, very awkward. My man's got to work on his celebrating with his team in the locker room. There's a lot of likes and you knows and okays, but hey, they're 2-0, man. They're 2-0, and I couldn't be happier.
2: I have a little breaking news for you.
0: Go ahead.
2: The Raiders, and you don't know this yet.
0: Right.
2: 1, 2, 3, 4, 5, 6, 7, 8, 9, 10. They'll lose their next 10 games in a row.
0: I will cut my arm off if they lose their next 10 games.
2: They will. I promise you they will.
0: No, I'll cut my arm off and you cut your arm off when they win. All right, it is time for Arnie's Picks. Take it away, stinking genius.
2: Give me a little music. Put me in the mood. Let me tell you what I was in college. I went 9-6. So that gives me a grand total of 25-30. Some sub 500 in that one. I was 16-24, so I went -8 to -5. In the NFL, week one, I was 6-7. Week two, I was 7-8. So I'm 13-15, 2 games under .500 in the NFL. But we fight back. We start with the game tomorrow. Gotta love the G-Men. Give me the Giants. My Giants. Gotta love my Giants +7. On the road against the Rams, they probably win this game outright. And I love Green Bay -7 against Atlanta, because they're playing against Atlanta and Atlanta stinks. Then we get to some college. Love Tennessee +3.5 against Texas, playing at home. I think they win this game outright. I'm going to take Florida -3 against Ole Miss. I don't think they could be up for the game like they were last week.
0: Florida might be pretty good.
2: Who?
0: Florida. They might be pretty good.
2: They might be very good. I like Iowa, but I'm not getting enough points here, Chris. +4.5 against Michigan, and that game's in Ann Arbor, I believe. And I'm going to take LSU -9.5 against Texas A&M, who just stunk up the joint against Kentucky. So there you have my picks. Do them as you please. No longer strictly for entertainment purposes only. Yeah, 9.5. That was a big spread there, wasn't it?
0: Huge. Surprising. How'd you feel about your Wildcats?
2: I didn't hear about Arizona. What'd you say? I'm sorry.
0: How'd you feel about your Arizona Wildcats?
2: I wasn't too happy. We got down 10-0, and then we went up 42-10. Our backup, who, by the way, back-to-back games now, or not back-to-back games, he played in the first game against NAU, has thrown pick sixes. So there you go about that. Washington State, we were a 13.5 point favorite when the line came out. Now it's down to 10.5.
0: Ooh.
2: Yeah.
0: Something's going on there.
2: Yeah, they're betting Washington State's what's going on.
0: Do you know who's really good that I liked watching this weekend?
2: Who?
0: Oklahoma's defense. Do you know who's not really good?
2: Oklahoma's offense.
0: Oh, Arnie. Oh, my gosh. It's almost like what you do to me. Oklahoma football is like our show, where it's just there's this part of it that's so good, and then all of a sudden just there's you to be like, oh, yeah, you know, I told you that, and I told you the Dolphins. You know, it's enraging. There's They're so bad offensively, Arnie. It's just, and I've got to go to, no, hold on. I get to go to Georgia.
2: Yeah.
0: On Saturday, because yeah. I think they're going to go beat them. I'm sitting, I think they're going to go beat Georgia next Saturday. But oh my gosh, you know, when your team has issues because you're a fan of them, you might mask it. Watching our offense, not good, man. I'm going to go play some Madden to try to get things right. Have a great week, Stinking Genius.
2: You should too, be my next friend.
0: Week.
2: You too.
0: Another week of college football in the bank to get to next week. NFL games, going to have some huge games next week. You got to feel on Monday Night Football at all tomorrow night? You buying your Giants or no?
2: Yeah, I think they can actually pull the upset off. Rams have to win. We'll see what happens.
0: Are you putting this in must-win territory already for the Rams?
2: We'll see how they look.
0: Well, have a great week, Arnie.
2: You
0: we'll
2: too.
0: Be back next Sunday
2: See
0: night.
2: Ya.
0: Stick around. The great Big Ben Maller is coming up next right here on Fox Sports Radio.
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0: See you guys. Good job. Later.
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15: It's August 2023, a county government meeting in Pennsylvania's Lehigh Valley. 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
16: My two-month-old son was happily drinking milk from his bottle when he quickly started choking, turned blue, and went limp. My boyfriend transported our son to the changing table as I grabbed an anti-choking device and my boyfriend began assembling it. Two pumps of the device and my son was conscious, gasping for air and coughing up milk.
15: They all went to the ER to make sure the baby was okay.
16: But upon arriving at Lehigh Valley Hospital, the diagnosis quickly became something so different.
15: One of the doctors had a theory.
16: She stated to my father and mother-in-law that we are young, first-time parents who got frustrated with our baby and violently shook him to make him stop crying, and a confession would only make things easier for us.
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16: I'm a postpartum mom dealing with the grief and the trauma of my son being ripped from my arms. And I'm a mom who lost everything in less than 24 hours due to one doctor's misdiagnosis. Enough is enough.
15: 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And the next one. The stories they tell form a pattern of parents walking into a Lehigh Valley hospital to get help for a child, only to leave without them. And the same doctor's name kept coming up again and again. A pediatrician.
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15: 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From Serial Productions and the New York Times, I'm Diane Neary, and this is The Preventionist, a story about a doctor and the rise of a powerful field of pediatric medicine.
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1: I just instantly started freaking out, yelling to the world, what's going on? I yelled, help. I mean, I'm out in the middle of nowhere. I had no idea what was going on.
19: From the frozen woods of Maine to the mountains of Montana, from an archery opener gone wrong in Wisconsin to a father's last walk through the Minnesota deer woods. Each story begins with a hunter stepping into the wild, but not all of them come back.
1: You know, you just got an empty feeling. What do you say? He's not here with us. And all it was off.
19: I'm Jordan Sillars. Join me as we track the truth through tangled cover and cold case files, where every trail tells a story, and every story leaves its own trail of blood. Blood Trails.
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0: I'd rather have a special agent than the backup. Good luck. Maybe for a couple of weeks you can pull it off if Caleb Williams is only out for a couple of weeks, and you can have your guy come in here, Tyler Bagent, and he'll do okay for a couple of games. Usually the more the backup plays, the disaster that takes place. Let's see. Doc Dan writes in from Minnesota. He says, I knew the tech queen was not in pushing the buttons tonight as soon as crap music started playing. I don't know. What, you guys complain. No, why do you complain? It's a talk show. I'm talking. It is not about the music. You guys complain about the music. You complain what Lorena plays. You complain what Mark plays. You complain about, all you do is complain. Stop your complaining. Does anyone, I don't know that anyone's listening to music radio anymore, but when you're listening to music radio, do you call up the DJ and say, you know what? I don't think that stop set was that good. I think you should have talked a little bit longer. I didn't like your tone. I would have liked the different, your accent was not great in that little segment you did, the old Mr. DJ man. Who does that? Who does that? And yet, here we are, and it's like, oh, you know, I get people complaining about the music Lorena plays. And Mark, people complaining about it. Like, just stop. It's like 40 seconds of music. Your life is not going to change one way or the other based on a little 40-second thing of music. It's just not. So what are we doing? All right, let's keep going. What do we have here? Let's see, who's next? Eeny, meeny, miny, moe. Let's say hello to Sean the Hood Guy, who may be having a bonfire with a lot of black and yellow, black and yellow, black and yellow. Hello, Sean the Hood Guy. Welcome.
1: Man, this is a sad day for every Steeler fan out here. This is an embarrassment, Ben. Man, they went out there and played like they was some team that you don't even know nothing about. That was not Steeler football. Nobody's blocking. Metcalf is not catching. I mean, what is this guy doing? Is he rubbing his hands down with butter before the game? I mean, come on, man. I mean, McCarthy's calling these old plays that we seen back when he was with Green Bay and the Cowboys. Nobody was doing nothing. At the end of the day, the whole team should not have not received a check. They didn't deserve to receive nothing because they play like nothing. They out there trying to get Aaron Rodgers killed in his last season, which he shouldn't even be playing. And yeah. They didn't do nothing. I mean, the defense was there. That's always going to be there. But the offensive line for the rest of the season blocking like that, we don't see that. I don't see that many wins in this team, Big Ben.
0: Yeah. No, hey, it's hard to argue. Rodgers looks like he should be drinking ayahuasca somewhere out in the woods and not playing quarterback for the Steelers.
1: Or starting up his own podcast somewhere.
0: That's right.
1: Somewhere.
0: You can do a podcast. Every other jock, you know, ex-jock, they go do a podcast. Why not?
1: Exactly. So it's an embarrassment, man. I mean, it made every Steelers fan look bad today. I'm getting calls from everybody that I know that's, you know, bashing the Steelers. They calling me all day. I had to put up with this all day, man.
0: Well, yeah, listen, Sean the Hood Guy, now, you know, you're around my age. How many reunion shows have actually turned out to be good? Most reunion shows don't end up very good, right?
1: They don't. Some of them shouldn't even come back and show reunion. That's
0: exactly.
1: Really kind of
0: like, McCarthy and Rodgers, the reunion there.
1: If they left each other a long time ago, why even get back together? That's like a bad relationship. You break up with an old girlfriend, you're going to get right back with her again. That's not going to work.
0: Well, it's not right back, but they even though they're playing nice and they like each other, there was some tension there in Green Bay, and that's not even the problem. Who cares? It doesn't matter, as you know, Sean the Hood Guy. Whether they get along is irrelevant as long as they're succeeding. But if they're not succeeding, and they're not, Rodgers averaging less than five yards a pass. What are you doing?
1: That's the embarrassment. That's why you laughing, because you know it's embarrassing.
0: It's sad. I mean, and Tomlin on TV is just smiling from ear to ear.
1: I
0: got out before we hit the iceberg.
1: I jumped off the ship before the Titanic was going down.
0: All right, buddy. There's the great Sean the Hood Guy checking in. Yeah, it's pretty depressing. You know, fortunately, you had a bye if you're the Steelers in week one. You played an incompetent team, the Atlanta Falcons, who don't know what the hell they're doing. So that was nice. You get a little free win. You know, you feel good. It's like a college team playing a checkbook game early in the year. So you got that. And now you look at Cincinnati up next and Cleveland. And, I mean, the way the Steelers are playing, they could literally lose to anyone. The way their offense is. Like, they could go 0-2 against the Cleveland Browns. I don't want to be overly dramatic because they will play better. At some point, the Steelers either will bench Rodgers or he'll figure some stuff out, at least for a couple of games. He can't be that bad all year. If he is that bad, he'll retire in week 9 where the Steelers have their bye week and be like, all right, I'm out of here. See you later. Bye-bye. Well, the lip readers are out for Sunday night football, and it's all about the Swifties. You know, we love the Swifties here because anytime I mention the Swifties, there's a chance that people that know nothing about sports are scanning some kind of audio device and they hear me mention Taylor Swift and then they stop to listen. So I'm adding to the audience. So Taylor Swift was in attendance and got plenty of TV time on NBC's Sunday night football game there, Chiefs and Colts, watching her hubby, Travis Kelce. Kelce did score his first touchdown of the season, and the cameras for NBC caught Taylor Swift reacting, seemingly happy. It's shocking that she'd be happy that he scored a touchdown. And they showed right to the luxury suite there at Arrowhead, and Kelce was in the end zone. And lip readers have now chimed in. What did Taylor Swift say? Do you think she cursed? She drop an F-bomb there after Travis scored a touchdown? Well, according to professional lip readers, they're claiming that this is shocking, that Taylor Swift yelled three words. And one of the words starts with a T, one starts with an M, and one starts with an H. What did she say? Survey says, according to the professional lip, how does one become a professional lip reader, by the way? Is there a lip reader college that one goes to? How does that work? Okay, anyway, she said, "That's my husband!" And she pointed towards her wedding ring. Oh, isn't that love? That's love. Amazing. Yeah. Now, I wonder if this is like when you marry someone in radio. Because I know in my world, you start out the relationship and they listen to everything you do. They don't even listen to anything else. Is every show going to hear what you have to say? And then over time, they listen to nothing. Over time, there is nothing that they listen to. And is it the same with, like, athletes? Like, these women, like Taylor Swift, like, they go to every game, and then a while, they're like, I don't want to go to another game. That's boring. I don't want to go to a game. I'm the richest woman in music. I want to go watch a stupid Chiefs game. I want to go do something else. So, anyway, it is the Ben Maller Show. Time now for the Who Am I game. And that is where we pretend to be somebody else. Thus, we call it the Who Am I game. You can answer this on X at Ben Maller. That's at Ben Maller. The 49ers had a bye week this week. They played the Dolphins. I'm old enough to remember the Dolphins used to be try to win games. I know. I'm getting old. Believe it or not, there was a time the Dolphins were the gold standard in the NFL. Not anymore. Losers. Anyway, 49ers quarterback Brock Purdy fattening up the stat sheet against those woebegone Dolphins. Brock Purdy has 13 career games now with a passer rating of 130 or higher. He surpassed me for the most such games by a player in his first 5 seasons in NFL history. Again, 49er quarterback Brock Purdy now has 13 career games with a passer rating of 130 or higher. It helps to play tomato cans. Surpassing me for the most such games by a player in his first 5 seasons in NFL history. Who am I? That's the question. The answer we'll get to. We'll take more of these riveting phone calls, and we will do it next.
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8: On the night before Halloween in 1975, 15-year-old Martha Moxley was murdered in the Tony Bellhaven neighborhood of Greenwich, Connecticut. She was rich and beautiful and loved by all who knew her. For decades, despite intense media scrutiny, police failed to make an arrest. In 2000, 25 years after Martha's murder, her one-time neighbor, Michael Skakel, was arrested. He'd been 15, like her, at the time of the crime. He was also a cousin of the Kennedys.
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8: 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I read the articles. Of course Michael Skakel killed his next-door neighbor Martha Moxley. 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

0: Most embarrassing team in the NFL this year, the Chargers.
1: It's not even
0: at home, right? Not even close. Yeah, exactly. The Cardinals and Raiders at home. My God. Anyway, all right, we'll take your calls. Straight ahead, we have Mallory, the third degree. Here is the Insta trivia. You can answer this on X at Ben Maller. So congratulations to Cooper Rush, who was given a brass ring opportunity here with the he's the third string quarterback in Atlanta. The top two guys are not able to play. So Cooper Rush got the first couple starts of the year. He got benched in the game on Sunday. Cooper Rush also became the first Falcons quarterback to have one touchdown pass or fewer and four or more interceptions in the first two games of a season since blank. And remember, the Falcons have had a lot of bad quarterbacks. So this is a very difficult question to answer because they've had many more bad quarterbacks than good quarterbacks. Cooper Rush became the first Falcons quarterback to have one touchdown pass or fewer and four or more picks in the first two games of a season since blank. That is the Insta trivia, the answer. We'll get to it. We'll do it next.
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14: Hey there, I'm Jason Alexander, and this is my dear friend, Peter Tilden.
15: Hey, Jay. By the way, the script says best friend.
14: Yes, it does, Peter. Anyway, Peter and I met over 25 years ago and became really good friends.
15: Best friends.
14: Mm-hmm, because we had two things in common. Number one, we like to argue about everything. Driving, food, music.
15: No, we don't. And number two, when things annoy us or they perplex us or just don't seem to make any sense, whether it's something in the news or in our personal lives, we go, really, no, really.
14: And then we have to find answers.
15: So we created a podcast called Really, No, Really. It's about finding the answers to all the things that make us go, really, no, really. Jerry Seinfeld wondered why they refused to make the stall door go all the way to the floor in a public bathroom, but he didn't get an answer. 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
6: The Royals. The Murdochs. 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

0: 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Week 2, not quite in the books. Got the Rams and Giants. 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Ben Maller Show on YouTube. 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Check it out. Everyone's doing it. They're all over there on the YouTube. They can't get enough of it. All right, back to it. Time now for the payoff on the Insta trivia. Very difficult question here. Here it is. Cooper Rush became the first Falcons quarterback to have one touchdown or less passing and 4 or more interceptions the first 2 games of a season since blank. That is the question. What is the answer with Maller to the third degree warming up in the bullpen? Femi is going with Marcus Mariota as his answer. Alf the Alien Opiner says, my old wrestling colleague, George the Animal Steel. Rest in peace. What else do we have? Let's see. Page down. Puppy Love Vic from JT the Wingman. Duffman, oh yeah, from Michael in Tulsa. Doug Johnson from Georgia Boy. Jeff George, guessed by Ben. Who else do we have? Page down. Hugh Millen from Mediocre Kabuki. Harvey Wallbanger from Johnny Q. Page down. Read that. What else do we have? Let's see. Captain Kirk from Andy in Lino Lakes, Minnesota. Page down. Chris Everett, as always, guessed by Steve. All right, the correct answer would be none other than Steve Bartkowski. Steve Bartkowski did it twice, once in the 70s, once in the 80s. The others to do it are Bob Lee and Randy Johnson.
1: It's Maller.
2: How about that?
1: To the third degree. Are you ready? This is when Big Ben gets grilled.
0: All right, Koopaloop.
3: Ben, before the Seahawks win on Sunday, it was reported that Sam Darnold is recovering faster than anyone had anticipated and that he could be ready by week 4. But with Drew Lock actually playing well and the Seahawks doing well, do you think they should not rush him back?
0: Yeah, I would bench Sam Darnold. He's not that good. I think this is proving what Seattle's done is proving Sam Darnold's a fraud. And these 2 wins by the Seahawks are just, they validated my take, Coop. That's what they've done. They validated my take that you could put anybody in there with that defense. Next!
3: So I didn't even know this was a thing, but apparently the Patriots used to put a reverse image of the uprights behind the kicker when the opposing team tried to kick. And now the NFL's, nixed that. They said they're not allowed to do that anymore. But how do you feel about this type of gamesmanship?
0: Well, that I don't have a big problem with that. Here's the problem we have, though, in sports. Because of the interweb and everyone's got cameras, like all the tricks that made sports fun back in the day, the gamesmanship tricks, are not allowed because they're called offensive. Like the things the Celtics did back in the day where they'd paint the locker room pink and they wouldn't provide air conditioning. Now it's an HR violation. People complain and bitch. So you can't do that stuff anymore. It sucks. It's all corporate, and I don't like it. Next!
3: So Caitlin Clark was just in Europe with Team USA, and she thinks that they're itching for female basketball over there, and she thinks that the commissioner, the new WNBA commissioner, will have a international game next season. Ben, really? Do you think that will be the case for the WNBA? They're going global?
0: Good luck. I mean, there's certain places they could have professional women's basketball where it would work. I mean, there are women's games elsewhere, but most of the world, like most of America, doesn't really care about women's basketball. I hate to say it, but that's the, I hate to say it, that's the reality of the situation. We speak the truth here, Koopaloop, so good luck. There it is, Maller to the third degree as we begin a brand new week. How did we do?
3: You passed this edition.
0: That is a win.
1: 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The Odd Couple with Rob Parker and Kelvin Washington. 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

0: York. They're like, all right, we got to do something big. I don't know. Let's get, and Nikki Glaser's fine. She's funny. But, like, do we really need to see her on the beginning of the game? Like, I don't know.
1: Well,
0: what are we doing here?
1: She's saying exactly, now, of course, it's scripted, but she's saying exactly what most fans are thinking, that they don't really dislike the Chiefs because they had bad character like Tom Brady and the rest of the New England Patriots. You know, they just like them. They just dislike them because they win all the time.
0: Well, you definitely don't want to. You don't want to question the character of the Chiefs, especially when they're out racing around the streets of Dallas. You don't want to question that at all, because they might run you over. They might run you over and have you go to the hospital. I'm just saying.
1: Now that's just that's all been adjudicated. no one's been suspended for deflating footballs yet from the league. Been convicted of taping video at the Super Bowl and cheating to win a Super Bowl, so that it's a small error, but
0: it's just a small little thing, you know.
1: I have to congratulate NBC for reading the feeling the pulse of America and calling America out on their hypocrisy. And Nikki Glaser was the perfect person to do it.
0: What happened? Well, hold on a second. Wait. So I thought I had read that the NFL or herself, what's her name? Taylor Swift. She didn't want to be seen on television that much. They'd cut back. Like, really? It doesn't seem like, I guess that's over with now. They're all into it, man. They're fully embracing.
1: I'm completely in the Nikki Glaser camp. I want more cutaways to Taylor and her ring and her Aaron Andrews.
0: All right, go away. All right, enough of you. You're annoying me. Go away. I'm glad you're feeling better. Our buddy, Keg Drinking Steve, who at one point, he must have been on the heavy meds. He was very negative. Things were not going to go well for the Chiefs. Now all of a sudden he's back. Let's say hello to Marcel, who's in Brooklyn, the mean streets of Brooklyn. He's from the baddest part of town. Hello, the one and only Marcel in Brooklyn.
2: The myth, the legend, the still dynasty is back here. Ben, Lorena, and Koopty Luke. Good morning to all of
0: hello
2: you.
0: Hello to Lorena. She's been very quiet on this show. I don't know why Lorena's been so quiet. I don't understand.
2: Oh, I don't know why she was, too, instead. Wow.
0: Wow. All right, so did you see the big Tom Brady story? Did you see that?
2: Oh, from the New England Patriots. Duh.
0: Well, he's not playing. Oh, did he play for the Patriots? Now, that would be breaking news if he played for the Patriots.
2: Oh, yes, it is.
0: Is that right? Are you reporting that? Did he played for the Patriots in that game on Sunday?
2: No, but he is a commentator on Fox instead, or CBS, I think. Whatever.
0: I gotcha. All right. Well, no, Tom Brady was reacting to the Jaden Daniels play. You saw Jaden Daniels got hurt again for Washington, right? And all that.
2: From the Commanders? Wow. I'm in shock for the people of our nation's capital right there.
0: Yeah. All right. So let me get the point. So they showed the replay on the broadcast, and Tom Brady blurted out, oh, S word, poopy. He said the S word, Marcel. He said the S word. Yes. What should we do with Tom Brady? What should we do?
2: He said, is he wrong instead?
0: Well, you can't. That's a violation of the Federal Communications Commission.
2: That's correct. The FCC.
0: All right, let's check in. We have an FCC historian. Let's find out what punishment we should give him. Let's go to Mike. Mike, what punishment should we give Tom Brady, Mike? What do you have? What kind of punishment for Brady? He said the S word on television when he saw the injury to Jaden Daniels.
2: Oh, my. This is a good instead.
3: Welcome to the show, idiot.
2: What did he say to us?
3: Excuse me, sir?
2: Can you believe you said the I word, you interrupt, my idiot con? What is wrong with you?
3: Ask the question.
0: Is that the I word? That, wait. That's the I word?
3: Idiot.
0: I
3: word.
0: I didn't realize that.
3: The punishment for Tom Brady is he should listen to your stupid calls. That would be torture. He would rip off his head. And when Coop comes to New York, you should put him up if your mama will give you permission. Would you put Coop up?
0: Oh, that's right. Marcel, Coop's coming to New York. Can he stay with you?
3: Yes.
2: Well, absolutely. And without the mic, the Idiocon saying from Boston, I hope your patrons are so proud of yourself thanks to the great win.
0: How much are you going to charge, Marcel, how much are you going to charge Coop if he stays at your spot?
2: Ooh, I give you $50.
0: All right. So Coop, you got, now, Coop, you are going to be staying at the Projects in Brooklyn, but you get for $50 a night, you know, it's fine, right? Just, you know, stay
4: just that he'd give me $50.
0: Oh, you? I thought, oh, wait, Marcel, you're going to give him money to stay? What kind of food? What kind of food can he eat, Marcel, if he stays at your place?
2: Poodles and noodles? Exactly.
0: All right. Coop, that's exciting.
2: It's one of
0: my
2: child's best friends.
0: Are you near the train station right there, Marcel? Is there a nice train station there?
2: It's going to be F or N trains or R trains instead. But please beware, people. This is private. You don't say this to my parents.
0: Yeah, it's very private. We will not tell your parents. Coop, you.
2: That's right.
0: Does Coop need to bring anything or just show up with his wife? Yeah?
2: Well, that's the case. The answer is yes.
0: Okay. I don't know what the question was, but very nice. All right. Thank you. All right.
2: I have the player of the morning from Sunday Night Football as week two of the NFL takes place in just a few. But in the meantime, food picks, and let's get into it, shall we? Ben,
0: all right.
2: I would love to start with you.
0: Well, thank you. Very kind that you would love to start with me. I think Marcel in Brooklyn had pizza. Pizza. That's what I'm going with. Pizza.
2: Pizza it is, and a double mix match it is.
0: All right. Go ahead, Mark. You like to play food picks. We're trying to guess. This is the most exciting game on radio. What Marcel had for dinner yesterday.
2: Oh, wait a minute. Mark is filling in for Lorena?
4: Thank you so much.
3: Oh, my God. Marcel.
0: Thanks for listening. He's been here for 4 hours, but I appreciate
2: it. Idiocon people,
4: thanks
2: what do you
4: listening.
2: Got there?
3: Thanks for listening.
0: Yeah, that's a bad job by you,
3: thanks
0: Marcel.
3: That means
4: you had a chicken pot pie.
2: By him.
0: Chicken
2: pot pie is not a mixed match. I'm all sorry, right, Idiocon,
0: Mike.
2: But you're out.
0: No, that was Mark. You yelled at the wrong guy. What are you doing?
2: I'm so sorry, Mark. I'm so sorry, Mark. What you got there from last night?
4: Occupational hazard.
2: What?
0: He has no idea what that is.
4: It's the Ben Mello show. Keep going.
0: Yes. Mike the Leprechaun, what do you think he had? Quickly.
2: It's Mike the Idiot.
3: I had pizza.
2: Oh, double mixed match it is.
3: Yes. Right. I win.
2: No, you're not. Coop. Keep listening.
0: All right,
2: keep
0: stop.
2: Don't say a
0: Coop,
2: thing.
0: Please. Oh, my God, I got a headache.
4: Marcel, I think you had sushi.
2: Not a mixed match it is.
4: Oh.
2: And sorry, I'm so Coop. Sorry about the thing. Thinks about it, Mark. But in the meantime, back to these two men, Mike the Idiocon and Ben. Pizza is in.
0: All right. Thank you, Marcel. Appreciate
2: and
0: it.
2: And last not forget, the player of the morning goes to Patrick Mahomes. He's got 32-47
0: all
2: with
0: right,
2: 380
0: all right,
2: yards.
0: All right, nobody. Thank you. We have now moments away. Thank you, Marcel. Get all worked up. Give you a little extra time. We have the Maller Militia feud. Who wants to play the Maller Militia feud? Come on down if you'd like to play the Maller Militia feud. This is your opportunity to have a little razzle-dazzle. 877-99 on Fox. The Maller Militia feud is next.
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0: The Ben Maller Show on Fox Sports Radio. We've been here all night. You likely only hear a little sliver. 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It has no calories. 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It's all 4 hours, each hour individually packaged. 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And that is today. I looked at it. It is 3.1 seconds. 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And don't forget about the Fifth Hour podcast as well, with, of all people, Hollering James on the mailbag on Sunday. So check it out. You will not regret it. Again, Ben Maller Show podcast, Fifth Hour podcast. Thank you, thank you, thank you.
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5: The Lakers?
6: I believe the answer is the Clippers.
3: That is the top answer. 40 points. It's Maller Militia Feud.
0: And come on down. Let's play the Maller Militia Feud. We welcome in our contestants. We have Eeny, Meeny, Miney, Moe. Jason is in the state of lovers, Virginia. Hello, Jason. Welcome.
7: How you doing, Ben?
0: What's going on, Ben? Here, Jason?
7: How are you?
0: Try to control your emotion.
7: Right. I know. I'm so jacked about this.
0: I know. It's a dream come true. Yeah. I got you. All right, Jason, you're going to play, and we have Aaron in Minnesota. What's going on, Aaron? Welcome. Aaron?
7: I'll win by default.
0: There he is. There's Aaron right there. Oh. He can complete more passes than Carson Wentz. So, yeah. Not that hard.
7: That's good.
0: All right, gentlemen, your name is your buzzer, and we'll go whoever answers first will go until they get one wrong. And Coop and Marky Mark, Coop, one or two?
8: One.
0: Two. One. All right, gentlemen, we are, a day away now from the start of fall. So here we go. 100 people surveyed. Top five answers are on the board. And name a smell you associate with fall. Name a smell you... All right, Aaron.
9: Pumpkin.
0: Yeah, we'll take that. Pumpkin pie was what we were looking for, but we'll take pumpkin. Pumpkin pie, pumpkin, sure. All right, Aaron, good job by you. You got the first one right. There are one, two, three, four answers left, Aaron. Name a smell you associate with fall.
9: How about apples?
0: Apples, that is also. There you go. Good job by you. All right, apples is there. Jason's doing his own commentary, by the way.
7: Yeah,
0: all right, Aaron, you've got two going, and there are three answers left. Name a smell you associate with the time of the year we're heading into, fall.
9: Burning leaves, burning fire.
0: Which answer did you give?
9: Burning leaves.
0: Yeah, there you go. That was the number one answer. Aaron making a mockery of the game. And there's two answers left. Two answers left. What do you got? What do you got, Aaron? You're doing very well.
9: I'm stuck now. I got
0: you're stumped. All right. Well, you got three right. You got the number one answer. And, Jason, here's your chance to get on the board. Two answers left. Name a smell you associate with fall. 100 people surveyed. There are two answers left on the board.
7: I would say the coming of winter.
0: Look at Aaron rubbing it in. Aaron, you want to give it another shot? Anything else?
9: I got nothing. I can't think of anything.
0: All right. Jason, you want to give it another shot here? Something.
7: No.
0: Something smell. Involves the weather. It involves the weather. No?
7: Yeah.
0: Think about.
7: Possibly snow.
0: No. No. Actually, rain. Rain was on there. Smell of rain.
7: Oh.
0: Smell of rain. And campfire was the other one.
7: Really?
0: You guys have, Yeah, people love their campfires. About that.
7: Okay. Well,
0: all right. Okay. Well, gentlemen, thank you for playing. Thanks for listening, more importantly. Aaron, you are the winner here. I saw a documentary on why everything, people love the smell of rain. It's actually not the smell of rain. It's the rain unleashes stuff in the grass and the trees, and that's what people love. There's a, I forget what it's called, and I probably should know what it's called to talk about it, but I saw the documentary a while ago, and I was like, well, yeah, the rain unlocks this thing that humans love the smell of, which is actually buried in the grass and the trees, and it's just, it cleans everything up.
3: 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The Odd Couple with Rob Parker and Kelvin Washington. 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
12: 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How did my father become this scheming mastermind? 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
19: Hey, you know the world's kind of in a real scary place right now with the horrible stories we hear about every week. I'm Robert Evans. I'm a journalist and I cover the international fascist movement. And in 2019, July of that year, I decided to do something a little bit different. Instead of covering horror, I wanted to go look for hope. And I found it in a place you might find kind of unlikely, northeastern Syria. The region I visited is known as Rojava, and when the Western media covers it, they mostly just refer to these people as the Kurds. Since 2013, a loose alliance of revolutionaries over there have been fighting to not just drive back ISIS, but to establish something of a utopia, an egalitarian, feminist, eco-conscious community in a place that previously had known mostly war and terror. In the Women's War, I'll take you to this place, and I'll introduce you to the revolutionaries fighting to build it. Brave women who battle for equality with an AK-47, with a spade, and with a pen. Follow me as I travel to a land of war and hope, a place trapped on the edge of utopia and oblivion. I'm Robert Evans. 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
20: The Chiefs beat the Colts in overtime in the Sunday night NFL game, 33-30. Harrison Butker was 4-for-5 on field goals, including the game-winning 40-yarder. Denver came back to beat Jacksonville 20-13. Wins for Seattle and Las Vegas. Dallas beat Washington 37-20, but Washington quarterback Jaden Daniels left with a dislocated elbow. Minnesota won at Chicago 9-3. Bears quarterback Caleb Williams left with an apparently serious hamstring injury. San Francisco all over Miami 35-13. Carolina won 34-3 at Atlanta. Philadelphia on a late TD won at Tennessee 24-20. And Green Bay came back to win in overtime at the Jets 20-17. Ole Miss is up to number 4 in the new AP College football poll. In baseball, with a week left in the regular season, Atlanta clinched the NL East crown, beating Houston 4-2. Wins for Arizona and San Diego. I'm Steve DeSager.
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0: as I mean, Rashee Rice had he made an appearance last night. He made some big catches for them and some big moments. I mean, it just looks like the potential of this offense being that high octane, high scoring offense. It's like it's there. It's there again.
1: It's all because of Kenneth Walker. Like the ability that he has to open things up, both running the football and even catching the football out of the backfield, but just putting them in more, you know, second and fives, third and shorts or third and two or three. I think it relieves a lot of pressure off Mahomes, off Andy Reid, but their ability to be more balanced, it opens up so many things now too. And you've got to really be concerned about, you know, arguably their best player, which is their running back. And where he's at, where he's going. You know, their offensive line's good enough, too, depending on whatever scheme they're using, to do enough things that it tests you as a front seven. So I look at it and just say, as much as this is about, you know, maybe Mahomes being back, healthy, everything coming off the injury, but, you know, also Andy Reid or Eric Bieniemy, they've got a back that is explosive, can get tough yards, can catch the football, can do everything they need him to do. And that opens up so much more in the passing game for them. I mean, everything from the boots, the play action, to the trickery and the things that they can, you know, involve in there. And look, even Travis Kelce looks better. Yeah, you know, he looks like he's moving better. It's early, but he looks like he's moving better this point in the season. And to your point about Rashee Rice, Xavier Worthy, some of the other pieces, it all feels like it's starting to kind of come together. But the glue is Kenneth Walker. Yeah. Like he's been the addition that makes it all work.
2: They haven't had a 1,000-yard rusher in a decade. So it's like this is it's a completely different look and just a different vibe all the way around. And yeah, Kelce did look good. It looked like a vintage Chiefs performance and nothing close to what the past couple of years. Because even when they, you know, they won their last Super Bowl, it wasn't like the offense was the goods. It was defensively they came up with big stops and big moments, and Chris Jones was fantastic. But it really does feel like Patrick Mahomes, when he first got there, Travis Kelce, and there was just a dynamic that was missing over the past couple of years. And Kenneth Walker's going to turn out to be maybe the best free agent signing of the offseason.
0: They were in a game, you know?
2: Yeah.
0: I was actually the same.
1: The thing that bothers me about this entire conversation, we're only going to talk about the Chiefs. I was impressed with, on the road, Daniel Jones. You lose Alec Pierce early in that game, and they just keep plugging along. They find ways of getting the ball to Tyler Warren. They find ways of getting the ball to Josh Downs, having success there. I mean, they dial up Laquon Treadwell for what seemed to be a controversial play. I don't know how you guys saw. I thought he was down based on the rule.
2: Really? I thought it was a fumble. I didn't think he had possession of the ball until he got up, and then the ball got punched out. I was surprised they returned it.
1: So I would say this, like, he initially kind of had the grab. There was, like, some contact there. And then he re-clutched as he's going down. That, to me, is still completing the process of the catch, of the initial catch. So at that point, once he was touched, like, I thought, okay, he's going to be down once he goes down.
0: I thought it was kind of close. I could see both of your perspectives. I didn't know it was a big play for the game.
1: It was so definitive to them, they overturned it, right? Because they called it a fumble just so they could actually review it.
0: Yeah.
1: So that's what's wild about it is if you have a problem with it, Jonas, I mean, take it up with Raj and everyone back in New York and the headquarters.
2: I do have a problem with it. There's not enough evidence there to overturn it. But for anybody out there that wants to say that the fix is in and the Chiefs get all the calls, that was Exhibit A as to why that's not the case. All right, they got screwed, and the right team was on the right side of that game last night.
1: But even Laquon Treadwell, you know, he steps up, steps in. You know, they find him all of a sudden behind the defense, and he's making a play to help set up. That was the moment, though, I think, where you're all watching it going, you got to score a touchdown there. You can't come away with the field goal and expect to win on the road. But that's just what this Colts team has been. It's been like a lot of close calls. You know, they're that 8-9 team, maybe you say 7-10, 9-8, whatever. They're somewhere in that vicinity where they're good. They're a tough out. You know, Daniel Jones can distribute the football well. Jonathan Taylor is a stud when he gets going. And they've got enough pieces. It's just they can never seem to be able to just win enough games to be really good or like a playoff team good. And it feels unfortunate to say. I'm not trying to laugh at this. It's just I feel bad for that team. When you watch them, they're They're a good football team.
2: Did you see the stat that Sauce Gardner's last win on U.S. soil was December 15th, 2024?
1: Yeah, I did.
2: Because the Colts have been...
1: Which is kind of an odd stat to interject when you're, you know... I don't know. It just seems kind of weird.
2: The Colts have been in a little bit of a slump since the game internationally when Daniel Jones got hurt. And then they rolled out Phillip Rivers and went through that whole fiasco. It just feels, you know, like he probably thought he was getting away from the Jets and thinking to himself, man, at least I can go somewhere and have a chance to compete. And they just keep getting kicked in the nuts every time out.
0: Jeez.
2: So it's unfortunate, man.
0: Well, at least Green Bay pivoted off of that tailspin type of deal, right? I mean, they tried to let the Jets beat them, you know?
1: Yeah.
0: The Jets that are 1-1 right
2: Much
0: now.
2: Much improved.
0: I mean, Geno played his ass off, man. You know, I don't know. That's the thing about the National Football League. It's just, you just can't, I don't know. It's hard to call it. Like, from week to week, it's hard to look at. Like, you could look at what the players are, what the variables are, the coaches, this, that, and the other, and blah, say, blah. But, man, like, Ravens give one up to the Saints? Like, and I'm sure we're going to go over all of them, but it just seems as though this is going to be a pretty interesting season for the National Football League.
2: Did they miss that face mask completely on Tyler Shuck on that sneak attempt? He almost had his head ripped off. Yeah. And I just don't know how you missed that. I don't know.
1: I don't either, but if only we could get a hold of Dean Blandino. I'm not sure what he's going to do about that one, but that would be.
0: Didn't Caleb Williams get grabbed by his head too? I think Caleb Williams got grabbed up too, potentially.
1: So trying to rip off that mustache.
2: Hey, they're bringing physicality back, man. Aaron Jones got smoked yesterday, helmet to helmet, and they didn't call a flag.
0: Aaron Rodgers got smoked.
2: Yeah.
0: Oh, whoa.
2: Hey, by the way.
1: That was like one of those ones where your soul leaves your body, you know?
2: Hey, by the way.
0: Man, that was like any given Sunday. That was like, you had to script that.
2: I was like,
0: for a defender, that is like the ultimate moment.
1: You look like a damn perfect napkin back there you fold and put in your lap. You know?
0: Bro.
1: She got bent.
0: You remember the dude on Waterboy where he was sitting there rubbing, like, he was rubbing his nipples because he said the way the game. I was sitting there. I was in a state of euphoria when I saw that hit, man. I was like, run it again.
2: Can I say this?
0: Replay it again.
2: And look, you know how I feel about Aaron Rodgers. Love Aaron Rodgers. Pittsburgh stinks.
0: Oh, they did look good. They did not look good.
1: I will say this. It's not. I don't want to say their defense stinks. Their offense stinks. They can't seem to get anything going. It's a little reminiscent of what they were last year.
2: Yes,
1: too.
2: same thing. Mean,
1: that's the problem. And there's one constant. It's not the coaching staff or play calling. And so you're looking at saying, all right, can we just get some throws downfield? Because this was towards the end of, you know, even when Aaron was with the Jets. It's like everything's got to come out so fast, so quick, and you're going, all right, can we just get some downfield shots? But either they don't feel like they have the capability to protect them long enough, or they don't feel like they have the ability to beat anyone downfield. But I thought that was old DK Metcalf's deal. I thought that's what he did. Maybe I'm wrong.
2: He's had drops issues.
1: That's part of it, but I mean.
2: Yeah, it's not. Again. I don't know what you look at on their offense and go, all right, we really got to handle that. This is going to be a problem. It seems like the same team as last year, and the same. We know what their ceiling is. It's 9 wins, and that's just going to be what it is, especially in that division. So, yeah, I don't know. But I mean, listen, all respect to the Steelers organization, who will probably be a new frontier next year for sure.
0: Yeah, I guess maybe it's a new frontier this year. You know, you never know. But I know this in 2026. The real frontier is the Nissan 2026 frontier. That's right. It gets the job done without making a fuss. And, well, it's built for the work week to get you to your weekend where you could tailgate and have all kinds of good things taking place. That's the 2026 Nissan Frontier. Make sure you check it out.
2: It is Two Pros and a Cup of Joe here on Fox Sports Radio. LeVar Arrington, Brady Quinn, Jonas Knox with you. And up next, it's another edition of In Case You Missed It right here on FSR.
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7: Cloudy with sprinkles this morning, and some more showers will be developing as we head through the day and into this afternoon. Temperatures will be held to around 60 degrees, and as we head into tonight, some light rain will linger with some drier weather coming as we head into tomorrow. That's your latest Iowa's News Now weather first forecast.
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18: And that's the song that got us on the dance floor back in 1978, and it still gets us moving. But it's not about dancing. It was written to celebrate the expected due date of Maurice White's son, but he came early. And August 1st doesn't have the same ring. So today, play the song, celebrate the great sounds of the 70s. Because it is the 21st day of September. I'm Bree Tennis.
16: Sammy Hagar is putting a little distance between himself and the band he briefly led.
4: He explained that his 2024 Best of All Worlds tour with Joe Satriani was so successful that they landed a Las Vegas residency. Those shows have been a celebration of his decade-long run as Van Halen's lead singer. However, Hager told SiriusXM's Eddie Trunk that he's kind of done with being the Van Halen guy. He said he'll continue to play the band's hits, but he wants to focus on his other work during live shows in the future. Hager is planning to take some time away from the stage following this year's edition of his annual birthday bash. I'm Mark Mayfield.
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16: 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I'm Daria Albinger.
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2: Two pros and a cup of Joe, Fox Sports Radio, LeVar Arrington, Brady Quinn, Jonas Knox with you here. Coming up a little over 10 minutes from now, it was quite the scene in one location in the world of football this weekend. 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
3: Sometimes you can't get to everything in the world of sports or entertainment. Good thing the guys are here to bring you In Case You Missed It.
2: Guys, in case you missed it, it's been quite the offseason and journey for one Michael Lombardi. Former, I believe, GM was the proper title at North Carolina.
1: One of the highest paid general managers in all of college football.
2: Cashing big paychecks and, ultimately leads to an investigation, some HR complaints, and he's out the door. And, Bruce Feldman went in on him, said, he walked into that place with a ski mask on. Nobody can really figure out what it is that he does. And so you just hadn't really heard anything from Michael Lombardi. And I would figure, man, after an offseason like that and all the reports and articles written, I'd want to stay as far away from the public eye as possible. I don't want to be involved in any of this stuff. Let me take some of that money I got left over from those paychecks and just move on with my life. And then on Saturday, he tweets out the following. I started a Substack, Football Done Right, where my NFL writing lives now. The Tuesday review, the Friday Lombardi look ahead, QB and power ratings, and deep dives like this one on why Dan Campbell has never fixed the Lions defense. Free and paid tiers available. I love it. I love it. I love the idea that he lacks so much self-awareness that he just fires this one off on a Saturday morning and says, man, listen, nobody's going to pick up on this. Nobody's going to look into my recent history or see any of the stuff that went wrong. There's not a problem to be had here. People are eating him alive in the comments. One of the first ones that was posted was, are you also going to write a Substack on recreational drug use in the building? It's just a feeding frenzy. I actually respect the move. Pay no mind to the chaos. Full steam ahead. I love it from Michael Lombardi. I respect him more now. We should get him on the show.
1: Feels like he's, it feels like lack of self-awareness, lack of reading the room, however you want to put it. Just maybe give it a beat. And I don't know that you jump right back into it immediately as UNC, obviously a tough loss to Clemson, especially with the delay. But just give it a beat. I don't know if this is necessary.
0: You got to get after maybe, it while your name is hot.
2: That's right.
1: Oh, you think that's what it is? He's like, it's controversial. I'll just create a Substack now and act like no one's going to ask questions about it.
2: You got to capitalize, man.
0: Yeah, you got to capitalize.
1: How'd that work for Hawk Tua? I feel like there's a window of time and that just fell off a cliff.
0: Yeah, but Kim Kardashian, she cashed in.
2: That's true.
1: She had a business plan, buddy. I don't think true. A Substack is a is the business plan.
2: Yeah,
0: I guess.
2: Good for him. We are
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22: Good morning. The highways around the area, they continue looking great. On the main highways, we have light volume and everything is moving at or near the speed limit. Just a reminder that you have M Avenue shut down in both directions between 310th Street and 305th Street. That is due to culvert replacement that should be wrapping up on September 25th. With your total traffic report for the corridor, I'm Tim Weiland.
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33: 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A plane has crashed. 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
35: The pre-flight checklist has like 30 different things to check. 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
0: 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Guaranteed human. 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
1: In the NFL on Sunday, Minnesota was a winner 9-3 at Chicago. Bears quarterback Caleb Williams left with a hamstring injury. Dallas got four touchdown passes from Dak Prescott and beat Washington 37-20. Washington QB Jaden Daniels left with a dislocated elbow. Wins for San Francisco and Seattle. Vegas 2-0 beat the Chargers 0-2. Denver came back to defeat Jacksonville. The Sunday night game in Kansas City went to the Chiefs in overtime, defeating Indianapolis 33-30. Patrick Mahomes, 382 yards passing, three touchdowns. Philadelphia won a close one at Tennessee, 24-20. Green Bay came back for an overtime win at the Jets, 20-17. Wins for Carolina and New England. Victories for Cleveland and DeSager.
2: Hello!
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0: Jonas Knox.
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0: College Football Hall of Famer LeVar Arrington.
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0: It's two pros and a cup of Joe.
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8: Stay strong, Caleb. Sorry, I didn't know my mic was on.
9: I feel like Vito's playing a cruel joke on you right now.
8: It really is. LeVar, I
10: never said his name. I never said his name.
8: LeVar, no, we're saying it.
9: That's your go-to. That's your go-to.
10: I never said it was Vito.
8: I thought you had some pull around here. Don't you know somebody around here?
9: Yeah. Is it spanking?
10: Meanwhile, when Brady's out, he has his whole song playlist.
8: It's unbelievable.
10: Oh, get it.
8: Talking about preferential treatment.
10: Thanks, guys. Say no names, though. I did put in the change, though, and I just knew for certain I was going to hear it this Monday. But
9: nope.
8: No, it sir. Is two pros and a cup of Joe here on Fox Sports Radio. LeVar Arrington, Brady Quinn, Jonas Knox with you. 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Big weekend in the world of college football. First things first, recap thoughts on London and the experience in London there, Brady Quinn.
9: Incredible experience. What a crowd, what an environment, you know, for our pregame show and the pregame leading into the game, just the vibe in the stadium. You know, it's the first year doing it. I don't know that those two brands or, you know, how many brands could fill up almost 90,000 person stadium. I don't know the exact number. I think it's in the 80s, like 87, 86, something like that. So they shut down the top ring, but the bottom ring, that's the capacity is 50. And I think there was like 46,000 and change. So pretty darn good for a first time FBS matchup. Two teams coming across the pond to play. Arizona State, though, obviously got the better of Kansas in the game. They just felt like the better team. At times they were, you know, getting in their way with penalties and, you know, turnovers and such. But I look at it and just say, man, there is something there. And I'm telling you, when you talk to people who are locals, they liked it a lot better than the NFL. And here's why. The fandom, the tradition, the pageantry, like, think about how historic.
10: It's different.
9: You know, really, England, London is. And there's all of that behind these schools. There's all the different ways in which when they, and this is just what, again, this is just what I'm being told. A lot of the fans over there say for NFL games, it's more kind of sterile. There's not as much of like traditions and things you see play out throughout the game. And he's like, with the college teams, you see all of it. You know, you get the bands, you get the chants, you get the student section, you get all these different traditions they uphold and the things they talk about, things they do. So it feels more closer to what they love, and that is the EPL, that is soccer, and the way they view and watch soccer over there. Now, their biggest gripe is that there's not enough constant action, but there's too much kind of, 7 seconds, then take some time off. 7 seconds, take some time off.

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11: I'm Julian Edelman. 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And we're going to welcome you guys all to Dudes on Dudes.
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11: That sounds a little weird, but that's what this is going to be. Roberto, what's Dudes on Dudes?
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18: 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LeVar Arrington, Brady Quinn, Jonas Knox with you. Coming up, and we'll call it a little over 12 minutes from now, we will have our FSR IR. It is a Monday tradition here on the show. That'll be yours right here on Fox Sports Radio. We do need to congratulate somebody. Well, I don't know if they're back, but at least for a day, Deshaun Watson outplayed Baker Mayfield. All right, I just want to say that. So round of applause to the Cleveland Browns.

0: their fan base. They've been through a lot. Deshaun's been through a lot. But the 2 hour and change weather delay and everything that came along with it. And your Cleveland Brownies there, Brady Quinn, are 1-1 on the season. Massive victory for the city of Cleveland.
1: I try to tell you guys, this offense is way better suited for Deshaun Watson than what Kevin Stefanski was asking him to do. And they've got some young talent. Denzel Boston may be that next young, great wide receiver in the NFL. I mean, he really kind of has hit the ground running, kind of like T-Mac down in Carolina, Drake London in Atlanta when he came in. So keep an eye on him moving forward. But this team has some pieces. It's a talented roster. We've talked about it. It's probably one of the reasons why Andrew Berry's even kept his job. But if Deshaun Watson can take care of the football, and if he can make enough plays, in particular downfield passing game, they will have a shot. Now, on the flip side of this game, I didn't think this was one of the more porous performances from Baker Mayfield. And look, weather played a bit of a factor in it, but at the end of the day, it doesn't matter. This was built up to be one of those, hey, Baker Mayfield's going to put the final stake in the Deshaun Watson era in Cleveland. And with all the pregame reporting, everything else that came out, where it felt like the Browns were almost hedging, talking about reevaluating the quarterback position after the first 2 weeks, just to basically bench him and have Shador start at home for their home opener. All that goes out the window now, because there's no chance you could bench this guy after how he played and the Browns getting a win on the road.
2: I just can't wait to continue to watch it. It's just so entertaining because you don't know how it's going to play out. Again, I have my opinions, and I've not shied away from my opinions on Deshaun Watson. I felt as though him being more focused in on certain topics as it applies to him and, being passive aggressive about, what his performances need to look like in order for, the fan base to be okay with him. And just all the things you hear him say, it's just kind of like he's waving the white flag. And then you see him come out and, deliver a pretty good game. I by no means am convinced of the Cleveland Browns or Deshaun Watson. Not even close.
0: Aren't you fascinated to see how the fans react to him next week, though, when he gets back to Cleveland? If I were them, I'd standing applause. Like, standing ovation. Like, just, like, go over the top celebrating.
2: But you do understand, for all the good that could have come from what he was able to accomplish in this Tampa Bay game, the moment he messes up, throws an interception, gets sacked.
0: Yes.
2: He has the most genuinely unstable Jenga setup of any player in the National Football
0: League. Oh, that's
2: great. It will not take much for the fan base to boo him. Or to there it is. That's what we expect right there. Like, he's not going to play himself out of what he's found himself in.
1: Is that probably the biggest issue, is the lack of self-awareness, the fact that he has not played well up until this game, which arguably might be his best game as a Cleveland Brown, and probably at the best possible time for him to continue to be a starting quarterback for the Cleveland Browns. But it just feels like he doesn't take accountability or consideration for his past transgressions, what he has done and been through.
0: He's a weirdo.
2: And he's casual about it, too.
1: Right, which is saying is, like, he's not likable. Like, it's hard to root for a guy where you're like, it's like he gives you every reason not to root for him.
2: Yeah. I mean, I think that encapsulates it. It just seems strange to think that no matter how well he plays, he will never outplay the way the fan base feels about him. It's a wrap for him. And I think that's the whole, for a moment I was sitting there, I'm like, man, like, all right, after week one, it's like, it wasn't, like I said, for me, I didn't think he played horrible. I just didn't think he played great. But this week he played pretty well. I mean, it was solid. Looked like he's making progress. in terms of improving, getting his feet under him or getting back acclimated to potentially having some success.
0: Best game as a Browns quarterback.
2: But it's week to week.
0: Yeah.
2: That's the thing. Like, I don't like watching Patrick Mahomes. I'm like, oh gosh, this is like he's put the whole league on notice. Watching Josh Allen. Oh, he's put the league on notice. Like, you know what you're going to deal with from week to week with those guys. What are we going to deal with Deshaun Watson week to week? Like, it could be as up and down as the highest peak roller coaster that you've ever seen, or it could be steady. This could have been the start of a steady season for Deshaun Watson. Sad thing is, anything outside of extraordinary is not a steady season, will not fit the bill for Deshaun Watson in Cleveland. Yeah. It just will not.
0: Because it doesn't erase the previous 4 years, which have been a disaster. By the way, Todd Monken, the head coach of the Cleveland Browns, fired up afterwards trying to rally the Browns fan base.
3: Browns are going to Browns. That. Okay. So but the guys took that to heart. Thank you.
0: There you go, coach. Let him know. Let him know.
2: And then go jump into your Frontier, coach, because Browns are going to Brown. And you know what? Just like the Browns, yeah, this Nissan Frontier, it's built to get the job done without making a fuss. All right, that's the Nissan Frontier, y'all. 2026 Nissan Frontier. Make sure you try you one.
0: Hey, man, you know, like we were going to have to hear about all the mistake, and it's Baker Mayfield. By the way, Tampa doesn't look good at all. Like that's that seems like it's headed in the wrong direction in a hurry. Yeah. But nice little win there. Nice moment for Deshaun and the Cleveland Browns fan base. So good for them.
2: In Tampa.
0: Yeah. That's right.
2: Just make sure.
0: That's right. And by the way, you know, when they show him walking off the field.
2: Walking off with it.
0: He's on, you know where?
2: Yeah, they show him walking off the field like he like he was Maximus Decimus Meridius. Leader of the Felix Legion.
0: Yes.
2: I thought he was a gladiator, man. I thought this was Russell Crowe walking off the field after that game, man. Yeah, good for him, though. I mean, why was we on the same place at the same time? We do this show too often. I think we've gotten to know each other way too well.
0: Oh, my God. By the way, you got to look at the video. I tell you got to look at that one. That's an all-time AI edit. Unbelievable.
2: We've moved on. We moved backwards to college level.
0: No. Just saying, just when you get a sec. I was unaware of it until I turned the volume on to hear the commentary. It's amazing. It is two pros and a cup of Joe here on Fox Sports Radio. LeVar Arrington, Brady Quinn, Jonas Knox with you. Up next, we've got another edition of our FSR IR. We're going to report any issues, injuries, ailments from a long weekend, and it's yours here on Fox Sports Radio. But it's back to school season. 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
8: Quarterbacks Caleb Williams of the Bears and Jaden Daniels of the Commanders among several injuries in week two in the NFL. Williams pulling a hamstring in Chicago's upset loss to Minnesota. Daniels dislocating his left elbow as the Commanders got beat by the Cowboys. Top performances in week two include the Seahawks' Jackson Smith and Jigba, 155 yards receiving and three touchdowns in a blowout of Arizona. And baseball, the Red Sox, the latest team to clinch a playoff berth. I'm Matt McCoy.
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0: Two pros and a cup of Joe, Fox Sports Radio, LeVar Arrington, Brady Quinn, Jonas Knox with you here. Coming up top of next hour, a little over 10 minutes from now, might be time to start worrying about somebody in the National Football League. Got some problems. We will get into that for you right here on FSR. Before we get to our FSR IR, though, a reminder to check out our YouTube channel for the show. 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Again, that's Two Pros FSR. 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After you've done that, tap the thumbs up icon and comment away whether you agree or disagree. Let us know what you think. 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
0: Well, you guys are out and about. You're traveling. Any issues, problems, flight delays?
2: We actually was super, super smooth for the most part. I had to tell my girls at one point, I'm like, hey, look, here's how it is. When people travel, they're extremely rude. I was like, no one cares about you. Even though you could be a cute little kid, I was like, they do not care. They will plow through to get to where they need to go. And so there's a few instances of just, you know, you could say it's cultural differences, people being from different places, people just having to make a tight connection maybe. But man, it is, there's no other place in the world where people's lack of manners are revealed than when people travel. Tell me I'm wrong, Var.
3: No, you're not. You are not wrong. Not one bit. So,
0: yeah. How long was that? How long is the flight from Ohio to London?
2: There's no direct, obviously. So we were direct from London to Boston, and that's about 7.5 hours. And then there was another 2 hours from Boston to Columbus. So we were flying for about 9.5 hours yesterday. Had a little bit of gap in between where you get through customs and all that, but it was a smooth process, honestly. Like I'd do it again in a heartbeat. It was a great family time, memories created, all that good stuff. We actually saw the changing of the guards they do at Buckingham Palace. There's different ceremonies they have throughout the week. We happened to catch one of the last ones on Sunday before we left, which is, it's more of like a parade. Like they have a band and everything. It's pretty wild. But just all the history over there is super cool to go back and see, and just to let your kids kind of see it for the first time and see what they think of it.
3: Did you fly through Antarctica?
2: I have no idea of the flight path, man. So I was trying to wrangle my kids so they weren't messing with other people.
3: Okay, so the reason why I asked is because when we flew over there, I was able to see the Northern Lights from the airplane.
2: Oh, okay.
0: Really?
2: Okay.
0: That's
3: yeah.
0: Sweet.
3: It's pretty
2: You would
3: crazy,
2: have been at
3: man.
2: Nighttime though then, right?
3: Yes.
2: Yeah, yep. So we were all during the day yesterday.
3: Okay.
2: So we didn't land until we were back in Ohio at night, but we were all it was all during the day yesterday.
3: Gotcha.
2: On the travel.
3: Gotcha. Yeah.
0: Does London ever get sun? Like does the sun come out or is it just constantly gray?
2: No, it's awesome. It's awesome. They actually it was like fall weather there. So it was pretty neat. It was pretty cool to see. Yeah, we walked around a lot. That's probably the biggest thing is, you know, you got to walk everywhere there. You can cab, but the traffic's atrocious. I would put the traffic in London up against LA any day of the week.
0: Yeah.
2: Any day of the week. Go over to London, try to drive 2 miles anywhere between, let's say 8 a.m. to like 6 p.m. and see how long that takes you.
0: Yeah.
2: Might be undefeated. Might be some of the worst in the world. It's incredible how bad traffic is.
0: What about you, Stakes?
3: That's unfortunate. I don't have any amazing stories of an IR this week. So,
2: well, I hope you had a better time in Oregon than it sounded like you were going to have based on our last conversation Friday.
3: Yeah, it was good, man.
2: I was left out of that loop, but I get it now.
3: Do you? Okay.
2: Yeah.
3: Yeah,
2: I was filled
3: well, she played. She played. She did really well, too.
0: Nice. So,
3: yeah, so there you go. There's that. I'll send you the message I sent, by the way, after that exchange we had. Okay.
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7: The roads continue looking great around the area. No incidents to report. A little more volume on southbound Highway 13 as you're approaching Highway 100. Other than that, about an 11-minute drive northbound 380 from Highway 100 to Center Point, 7 minutes westbound I-80 from I-380 to Blackhawk Avenue. With your total traffic report for the corridor, I'm Tim Weiland.
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18: Hey, what's shaking, fellow sports fans? It's Andy West. Let's take a look back on this day in sports history, September 21st. We'll start off today back in 1982 when NFL players went on a 57-day strike. The strike occurred because the union demanded a wage scale based on percentage of gross revenues be implemented. They still were able to play a 9-game season and adjusted the playoffs to a 16-team playoff tournament. Washington won the Super Bowl that year. Today in 1986, number one draft pick Jimmy Jones pitched a one-hitter in his major league debut, leading the San Diego Padres to a 5-0 victory against the Houston Astros. The crazy thing is that the one hit Jones allowed was a triple to the opposing pitcher, Bob Knepper. And today in 2014, Tom Brady passes for 234 yards and a touchdown in the Patriots' 16-9 win over Oakland. The win is Brady's 150th career victory as a starting quarterback, joining, at the time, Brett Favre and Peyton Manning as the only quarterbacks to accomplish the feat. Now, Tom Brady leads that list.
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1: 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Guaranteed human. We are. And here's what you need to know.
19: The Chiefs beat the Colts in overtime in the Sunday night NFL game, 33-30. Harrison Butker was 4-for-5 on field goals, including the game-winning 40-yarder. Denver came back to beat Jacksonville 20-13. Wins for Seattle and Las Vegas. Dallas beat Washington 37-20. But Washington quarterback Jaden Daniels left with a dislocated elbow. Minnesota won at Chicago 9-3. Bears quarterback Caleb Williams left with an apparently serious hamstring injury. San Francisco all over Miami 35-13. Carolina won 34-3 at Atlanta. Philadelphia on a late TD won at Tennessee 24-20. And Green Bay came back to win in overtime at the Jets 20-17. Ole Miss is up to number 4 in the new AP College football poll. In baseball, with a week left in the regular season, Atlanta clinched the NL East crown, beating Houston 4-2. Wins for Arizona and San Diego. I'm Steve DeSager.
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0: Two pros and a cup of Joe, Fox Sports Radio, LeVar Arrington, Brady Quinn, Jonas Knox with the air. We're going to be back on the air coming up tomorrow, same time, same place, 6 a.m. Eastern time, 3 o'clock Pacific. Pete Prisco's going to stop by. You know, he'll have a red ass about something in the NFL. That'll be yours here again coming up tomorrow again at 6 a.m. Eastern time here on Fox Sports Radio. If you missed any of today's show, you're going to want to catch the podcast. Just search Two Pros wherever you get your podcast right after the show. Today's pod will be posted. Be sure to follow it. Rated 5 stars. You can even provide a review. Again, just search Two Pros wherever you get your podcast. You'll find today's full show and a best of version posted right after we get off the air. So we talked about Monday Night Football coming up later on tonight. Giants at Rams. At the time that we made the pick, I believe the Rams were a 7-point favorite. Is that correct? From my understanding, that was the line. The line has dropped. So LA is now a 6.5-point favorite, courtesy of DraftKings. I mean, based on that new information, do we want to, maybe remake the pick? Give us that little hook, a little half point?
1: I don't think that's how it works, buddy.
0: Why not?
1: We locked in when we locked in, and that was what we have to deal with, pal.
0: I don't know what kind of gambling operation you're running, but the Rams.
1: I mean, LeVar, you're on the other side of this one. I assume you're okay with this?
2: No, I'm fine. I'm fine. I don't, you know, whatever it's going to be is what it's going to be. Let it ride.
0: Huh? What happened?
1: It's just Patty.
0: What did he,
1: Patty
0: what did
1: he Patty.
0: Do? What did he do?
1: He's already changing the lines. We do it when we pick Patty. When we pick, we have to hold ourselves accountable to it.
2: Why did he laugh like that, though?
3: I got caught in the cookie jar.
2: Whoa.
0: Right. Well, so
1: that he did.
0: It is the return of Aaron Donald. He'll be back tonight. I would expect probably going to be on a snap count. What would you guess his return to action looks like later on tonight on Monday Night Football?
1: I think he'll be impressive. I think, you know, they're not going to probably pay as much attention in regards to the game plan until they see what kind of shape he's in, how much he's out there, how disruptive he is. That'd be my guess if I was the Giants coaching staff. You know, and it's no disrespect to him, but just he's been out of the league for a little while. You want to see what you have in him first. And then once if he proves to be as dominant as he once was, different story, then you adjust. But that, you know, that wouldn't be my initial thought on this game plan.
0: I wonder if
2: I wouldn't anticipate seeing too much from him in terms of like being good to even great. I think that's going to take a little bit of time, but I do think that he has the potential to definitely, come out and be productive. I don't necessarily expect that or anticipate that tonight.
0: You think Cam Scataboo is going to welcome him back in the hole? Try and go, he's already talking about it. Said, hey, if I need to pick up a yard, I got to pick up a yard. Like, if
2: I love
0: meet
2: it.
0: Him there, like, then that's the way this is going to go.
2: There's nothing wrong with that.
0: I can't imagine the Rams would come out and look the way they did in Australia. Like, the one thing about the Rams is that there's a couple of games each year that they'll lose, and you look at it and go, how did they lose that game? Like, what happened? Like, it's been the same thing with Sean McVay and these Sean McVay Rams teams. There's always some games that they lose and you go, I don't get it. There was a short week game they lost to the Niners when the Niners were all banged up last year. The game against the Seahawks in which they had that lead and gagged it away and Seattle never looked back and never lost a game afterwards. Mm-hmm. There's always a game like that for the Rams, at least a couple during the course of a year, but they seemingly always bounce back. Like I would be surprised if they didn't bounce back in a big way later on tonight. Hmm. So if you do have the Rams, 6.5 or 7.
1: Give the points there, buddy.
0: Yeah. You're feeling confident about things. So,
2: okay.
0: We'll see how it plays out, you know. And it'll be on full display. Joe Buck with his brand new $100 million contract or whatever he got. So,
2: how about that? Yeah. Congratulations, damn. My guy.
0: Yeah.
1: I'm rich, bitch. 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
5: Traffic is a little bit busy right now. If you're southbound on Highway 13 from the Marion Walmart to Highway 100, eastbound 100, a little slow between Menards and East Post Road. It's getting busier eastbound on the Strip, approaching First Avenue to east of Hawkins Drive. With your total traffic report for the corridor, I'm Tim Weiland.
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12: Cloudy with sprinkles this morning, and some more showers will be developing as we head through the day and into this afternoon. Temperatures will be held to around 60 degrees, and as we head into tonight, some light rain will linger with some drier weather coming as we head into tomorrow. That's your latest Iowa's News Now weather first forecast.
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4: Bailey rolls toward the right. 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Oh, it's a safety with one second. Did they knock the football loose? 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Did Miles Capers get the
5: touchdown?
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6: That was Vandy's only lead of the game. 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Bill Cowher might have been there in 1977. That's Vanderbilt Radio with your Play of the Day. 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Yes, Paul?
7: What's most wild about that ending with NC State is nobody's really watching that live nationally. There's so many other good games that are wrapping up. And then all of a sudden, in everyone's social media feed, this clip just happens and drops.
6: Trip in Vegas. Hi, Trip. What do you have for me?
8: Hey, good morning, DP. Always good to speak with y'all. I got a best worst and then a pet peeve follow-up. The best, hey, the Raiders, maybe we have a something going on. We'll see. We're headed to New Orleans this week, so we won't get too excited. My worst, my South Carolina Gamecocks. Well, first half, we looked like butt kicking chickens. Second half, we turned into fried chicken. And then my pet peeve is, what is pre-boarding when you go on a plane? Do you get on before you get on? Explain it. What is pre-boarding? Y'all have a good day.
6: All right. Thank you, Chip. I think there are special situations, like military gets to board before everybody else boards. Or if you have young children, then you get to pre-board. And then we get to board after that. If you're disabled and elderly, wheelchair, that would be pre-boarding. But thank you, Trip. Thank you for the phone call. Jordan in Ohio. Hi, Jordan.
9: Hey, Dan. Morning. Big fan of the Eagles. First off, go Birds. Victory Monday. You know, as a fan sitting here thinking, seeing the Cleveland Browns situation pan out, you know, what does a Browns fan actually want to have happen now? You know, normally your quarterback goes out, comes from behind, wins the game. You know, you want them to build on it. But, you know, the Browns fans have already decided, you know, for reasons that have nothing to do with football, that they don't want Watson being the face of their franchise. You know, does winning change anything?
6: I don't think it does. Now, if I was a Browns fan, I don't want Deshaun Watson as my quarterback. Unless he's a top five quarterback, then I can kind of plow my way through everything that is Deshaun Watson. I don't think they have a starting quarterback there, a franchise quarterback. They have a starting quarterback, but, you know, keep in mind, if Deshaun Watson didn't play well in Tampa, there's a pretty good chance Shedeur Sanders is going to be the starting quarterback next week. But Deshaun Watson played like he's supposed to play. He didn't play great. He didn't play poorly. He played like a guy who's making that kind of money is supposed to play. Now, he bought himself at least another week, maybe a couple more. But I think if you're a Cleveland fan, I don't think they're that far off being a competitive team, a good team, a consistent team. But that will come with a quarterback. And I don't know if they have that quarterback on their roster. Yeah, Paul.
7: The Browns' upcoming schedule, Panthers, Steelers, Jets, Ravens, Titans, Steelers.
6: Yeah, so they can win a couple of those games. But once again, do you want to win those games? It's like if you're a Cardinal fan, a Raider fan, well, the Raiders already have their quarterback. But if you're a Cardinal fan, you're like, do we want to win? How many do we want to win? How many can we win and still get the number one pick in the draft? Yeah, Paul.
7: The Dolphins are doing it right. That's how you tank. You don't even come close to winning. You don't even flirt with winning.
6: But why bring in Malik? Why just have Quinn Ewers or whoever you want, just have anybody out there. But, you know, that's the only part of it. But I'm watching that game with the Niners, and I thought, okay, Niners, you've traveled around the world. And now you've got to travel to Miami, and you just realize Miami is terrible. Terrible. Yes, Dylan.
0: That was nice of the NFL to let them play the Dolphins after their big road trip, the 49ers. Also, if you're interested, the teams with the worst odds after week two to win the Super Bowl, the Dolphins take that crown at plus 100,000, followed by the Cardinals at 30,000, Titans at 30,000, Browns plus 25,000, Jets plus 20,000, and Falcons plus 15,000. Although I'd put the Falcons a little further down than some of those teams.
6: But it feels like Michael Penix Jr. III is going to get a chance to play here soon. I just don't know if they have a quarterback on their roster right now. And I thought Tua could come in and maybe they could replicate that Miami offense that he had when he first got there and they foolishly gave him that contract extension. But I don't know if Michael Penix is going to be the answer there. They could be in the market for, another quarterback here in the offseason. Robert in San Antonio. Hi, Robert. What do you have for me?
2: Hey, good morning, DP. Third time, long time, 5'10", 180. Before I give you the best and the worst, just wanted to say I had the opportunity to see y'all when y'all came last time in San Antonio for the men's Final Four. I actually had an opportunity to take a shot to win tickets, and I bricked it. But still glad to have the opportunity to see y'all and meet y'all. Best of luck weekend. Going to be my Vikings going into Chicago handling business. I think it may be safe to say we have the best defense in the division. Worst of the weekend is going to be Caleb Williams and Baker Mayfield for sure. I don't know what's going on in Tampa. We have them next week. I hope he doesn't take it out on us.
6: But. All right. Thank you, Robert. Yeah, we love San Antonio. People were great. Had a great time down there. James in Iowa. Hi, James. What do you have for me?
5: Hey, good morning, guys. I had a best and a worst, and I had a real quick question for all of you. My best and the worst, unfortunately, is the same. The Browns won. Yay. But the Browns won. Boo. My question for you guys, though, is I was running across some new music to listen to this weekend, and I found a band that I really dug. I looked into them. I find out that they're AI, and I don't know how I feel about that.
6: What's the name?
5: Promptgenics. I mean, I absolutely love it, but everyone that I've asked, I was like, what do you think about an AI band? And they're like, I don't know. But I like them. I'm going to keep listening to them. But I kind of feel like I'm cheating on somebody a little bit. So I wanted your guys' opinion.
6: I have not heard an AI band. Yes, Paulie?
7: Yeah, this is confirmed. I looked up Promptgenics, one word. It's an AI-assisted music and visual prospect. No people.
6: Oh.
7: At least our lead singer can't get busted for anything.
6: 1 hour in the books, two more to go on this Monday. Dylan, I believe, is going into the confessional. More of your phone calls as well. Once again, we're a man down. 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He is observing a religious holiday. 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
20: The Chiefs got a field goal in overtime to beat the Colts in the Sunday night NFL game. KC, one of seven teams that went to 2-0 yesterday, the defending champion Seahawks among them, blowing out Arizona. The biggest surprise 2-0 teams, the Raiders, who upset the Chargers, and the Vikings, who won at the Bears. The Eagles, Bengals, and 49ers, the other teams that went to 2-0. The Giants will try to get there tonight. They visit the Rams in the Monday night game. 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

0: Allen in the shotgun, takes the snap, back to pass, looking over the middle, rips it, and it's complete for a touchdown to Dalton Kincaid.
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0: Allen looking for the end zone, and he's in! The beast has been released!
2: Josh Allen doesn't do it on his own. We make it seem like it's one guy against 11 guys on defense. He's incredible. But you do have maybe the most underrated player in the NFL in James Cook. He had 1,600 yards last year.
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1: This is Dan Patrick.
3: Hour two on this Monday. Dan and the Danettes, Dan Patrick Show. We're down a man. Fritzy is off today observing the religious holiday. Dylan not observing. He is in the back row. Is your rabbi watching, Dylan?
4: I sure hope not. I sure hope he's never watching what I'm doing. But you know what? I show up to work, Dan. It's what I do.
3: I know. I know. You're the Cal Ripken.
4: That's a first.
3: Yeah. Yeah. Cal Ripken of the Jewish community. Congratulations. Quite a streak you have here. Marvin up front is here. Paulie, yours truly, and the backroom guys as well. Poll question from hour one. Let's finish that off and move on to hour two, Dylan.
4: Is the Chargers starting out 0-2 surprising or just Charger things? 68% say that's just Charger things. And not including NC State, you had that game. What happened, dude? Jaguars, Jets, Titans, UNC. Jets still edging out UNC with about 40%.
3: In the last 20 years, teams with the ball and the lead, final 10 seconds were 1,046-1. Now, after the NC State loss, they're 1,046-2.

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15: Cloudy with sprinkles this morning, and some more showers will be developing as we head through the day and into this afternoon. Temperatures will be held to around 60 degrees, and as we head into tonight, some light rain will linger with some drier weather coming as we head into tomorrow. That's your latest Iowa's News Now weather first forecast.
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23: Cloudy with sprinkles this morning, and some more showers will be developing as we head through the day and into this afternoon. Temperatures will be held to around 60 degrees, and as we head into tonight, some light rain will linger with some drier weather coming as we head into tomorrow. That's your latest Iowa's News Now weather first forecast.
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0: Earth, Wind, and Fire, the 21st of September. Thank you, Marvin. EWF, Earth, Wind, and Fire. How about we go around the room? Best and worst of the weekend. Todd, of course, is off today, but Dylan holding up that back row. All right, Dylan.
1: My best, Dan. Bucks versus Browns. The first game in NFL history where both head coaches are named Todd. So our Todd's not here today, but it was a big weekend for Todds worldwide.
0: That's a great stat of the day.
2: Nice.
1: Which seems surprising.
0: Whoa! Are people naming their kids Todd anymore?
2: Checking.
0: I'm just curious. Yeah. Okay. Your worst of the weekend?
1: I've always thought a baby named Todd was funny, but my worst of the weekend,
0: Toddler.
1: Some golf, actually. The Biltmore Championship, Alejandro Tosti's caddy quits in the middle of the first round, dropped his bag on the fairway, took his bib off, threw it, and just walked off the course. Apparently they had a little disagreement, and it was enough to quit.
0: I think he has a history of having problems with his caddy, and his caddy basically was like, see ya. And then he had to get somebody out of the gallery, I think, to be his caddy. Yeah, Paul.
2: In the United States, the first name Todd peaked in popularity in 1968, just 1 year before Todd Fritz was born, at number 28 in the boy name charts. It's dropped over the past few years, and just last year it fell out of the top 1,000.
0: Yeah.
2: Wow.
0: It kind of, you always envision, you know, your son, like, can you call him Todd? Or can you call him George? Hmm. Like, they're grown-up names. And my son's named Jack, and my mother-in-law refused to call him Jack because he was a baby, and you can't call baby Jack. But she didn't know Jack. Marvin, best and worst of the weekend.
3: What's wrong with you? Best of the weekend, Cowboys wide receiver CeeDee Lamb. We mentioned him earlier. 8 receptions, 153 yards, 2 touchdowns. Always throw him the ball. Worst of the weekend, 9th-ranked Texas A&M losing at home to Kentucky. If you're Dang. Going to be a big-time program, you cannot lose that game.
0: Dang. Paulie, best and worst.
2: Best of the weekend. BYU football is now 3-0. I say this just to get the names in here. Their quarterback, Bear Bachmeyer, and their wide receiver, Legend Gasker. Those are fantastic college football names. True names. First names. And then how about this? Northwestern 41-7 over the Colorado Buffaloes. Colorado players were filmed talking smack before they went into the quiet library-esque stadium, and then they had 41 dropped on them.
0: Coach in Clearwater, Florida. Hi, Coach. What do you have for me today?
4: Hey, I'm so glad to be on the show. First time, long time, 5'10", 230. And for most of the weekend, the Bucks, they had 2 hours, their perfect scenario, you know, 2-minute drill, 28 yards to go. They've got 2 hours to come up with 8 to 10 red zone plays, and they just, you know, basically just pan out, do nothing. And, you know, what were they doing in that time, knowing the conditions of the field? They could have set up something. Best of the weekend's an extension, and that's being able to talk to you. You've done an awful lot in my life. Last 5 years, I've lost my wife, my mother, and my younger brother, and you always bring a little bit of sanity to life. No matter what's going on, just so good to hear you. So good to talk to you. It's a privilege. It's a pleasure. Couple things. Last thing I'll throw at you. As you consider retirement and you're going forward with it, I retired a couple years ago to take care of my wife. So glad I spent the time with her. But, hey, have a plan in retirement, man. Have a plan. I know you will. But, again, like I said, it's just a pleasure to talk to you.
0: 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Once again, the football games, let's see, Sunday night. Don't we have a great game on NBC Sunday night. I'm trying to remember. Why is it not coming to mind?
2: Yes, next Paul. Sunday?
0: Yeah.
2: I got Rams at Broncos.
0: There you go.
2: Yep.
0: Okay. Yeah, so the Rams at home against the Giants, and then they go to Denver next Sunday night. More of your phone calls coming up. 877-3DP-SHOW. 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Twitter handle at DP Show. Who would be in the confessional, Marvin? Paul is going to be in the confessional. All righty. Paulie is going to leave us after that. He's got to prep for Not So Fast, the show that follows ours on Peacock, NBC Sports Now. 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Playmaker Michael Irvin will join us tomorrow on the program. Coming up next, we'll talk to Rick Neuheisel from CBS Sports, the former college coach. 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
10: Cloudy with sprinkles this morning, and some more showers will be developing as we head through the day and into this afternoon. Temperatures will be held to around 60 degrees, and as we head into tonight, some light rain will linger with some drier weather coming as we head into tomorrow. That's your latest Iowa's News Now Weather First forecast.
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15: A quiet residential neighborhood erupts in chaos. Carmine Galante, the feared boss of the Bonanno crime family, lies dead, his cigar still clutched between his teeth.
16: Masked men walked into Joe and Mary's luncheonette in Brooklyn today and gunned down Carmine Galante, a man believed to be the most powerful mafia chieftain in the country.
15: The execution sent shockwaves through the criminal underworld and set the stage for one of the most pivotal criminal cases in New York City history. From the minds behind the acclaimed television series comes Law and Order: Criminal Justice System. This isn't a scripted drama. These are real stories told by the people who have lived them.
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15: 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But the murder of Carmine Galante marked the beginning of the end. Discover how a group of young prosecutors took on the mafia and, with the help of law enforcement, brought down its most powerful figures. I'm Anasika Nicolazzi. And from Wolf Entertainment and iHeart Podcasts, this is Law & Order Criminal Justice System.
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13: Cloudy with sprinkles this morning, and some more showers will be developing as we head through the day and into this afternoon. Temperatures will be held to around 60 degrees. And as we head into tonight, some light rain will linger with some drier weather coming as we head into tomorrow. That's your latest Iowa's News Now weather first forecast.
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0: I think CJ's really talented. Like, I watch Baker Mayfield now. They just gave him a huge contract. There's something on that staff that doesn't work. He was outplayed by Deshaun yesterday.
1: I think a lot of it is like what's around him though, too. You know, I mean, Mike Evans is gone. Chris Godwin isn't what he was. They need Emeka Ebuka to be a number one receiver. Is he? I'm not sure. You know, so there are just, I think, questions around the quarterback now that put him in that position. And I mean, look, like there is a toll that's taken from what you said, which is that now he's in his fourth offensive system in 4 years, you know, and having Zach Robinson coming in and running the offense there. So like, what does that mean for Baker long-term? I'm not sure. But I think a big piece of it's going to have to be the offensive line playing up to the investment that the Bucs have made in it. They've invested a lot of money in that offensive line. So that offensive line's got to play up to that level. All right. And then it's going to be Emeka Ebuka evolving into a number one receiver, Bucky Irving continuing to run the ball well. Like, those things need to be right about Baker. I don't know that Baker has ever been the kind of quarterback that's going to like pull you out of the fire.
0: Right.
1: If things are good around him, I think he's a really good quarterback. And I think that, you know, when you're looking at his performance now versus where it was 2 years ago, when he still had Evans, when Godwin was still at the peak of his powers, when Liam Cohen was calling the plays, and the difference, I think, is really environment. And oftentimes that's what it is in situations like this.
0: Okay. Explain the Chargers, because they're doing nothing well. My take is, did Mike McDaniel complicate the offense? You've got receivers ending up in the same spot. You've got the ball hike hitting motion guys. Herbert looks lost. They're not picking up blitzes at all in the interior offensive line. Do they just not have the talent? Did we overvalue their talent?
1: I think at receiver, they're still a work in progress. That's for sure, right? Like, what is Ladd McConkey 3 years in? We'll see. Trey Harris, second-year guy, they got high hopes for. He played relatively well yesterday. What's Quentin Johnston, you know, now playing for a contract? So they've got questions at receiver. They've got questions, you know, at tight end with some of the moving pieces in that tight end room now. What would alarm me a little bit is the bedrock of every great Mike McDaniel offense has been the run game. And there's a reason why Kyle Shanahan entrusted Mike McDaniel with the run game in San Francisco. That's his expertise. And what has Jim Harbaugh always had? A great run game. And so that's what concerns me more than anything else. Like, the quarterback receiver chemistry and a new offense, maybe that could take a game or two. You know, maybe that takes a little while. What I'm a little worried about is, like, why haven't they been more dominant running the ball? Like, because that's supposed to be their ethos. That's where their investment is. They draft Joe Alt when they already had Rashawn Slater in the roster. They took a running back last year in the first round in Omarion Hampton to be, you know, the Frank Gore for Jim Harbaugh in San Francisco or in Los Angeles. Why isn't that area of the game better? Like, that would be my biggest question, because I would say that a Mike McDaniel offense, a Jim Harbaugh offense, and they are different, you know, and kind of how they've structured it in the past. But one thing those two have in common, the bedrock of their best offenses have always come in the run game, and it's just not there right now.
0: Hey, how about finally, minute left here, 90 seconds. Travis Kelce looks 26. For the last 2 years, you kept saying to yourself, he's never open. He can't separate, because you could cheat because they had no run game. Kenneth Walker, you said this last week, has opened up the offense. I mean, it's Travis Kelce is open like it's 6 years ago. I mean, it's like jumps through the television, does it not?
1: Yeah, and I think it is the power of a great run game, right? If, you know, the safety is charging down and play action to go get Kenneth Walker, do you know who's running behind him? It's Travis Kelce. So as much as I'd like to credit Taylor Swift for this, I think, you know, what you're seeing is an offense that's kind of got a little bit more rhyme or reason than it had the last couple of years. And it's got a foundation. You know, I think over the last few years, they've invested in the offensive line, but they've had, you know, a revolving door at tackle. They've had young receivers that they've tried to invest and build around, and that's kind of been scattershot. And then at running back, their best guy was Isaiah Pacheco, who couldn't stay on the field. Yeah. You know, now it seems that they've calmed down some of the issues on the O-line. the young receivers have been there for a little bit, right? Rashi Rice, Xavier Worthy, yeah. those guys.
0: Yeah.
1: You know, and then, you know, you have a running back who is worthy of building an offense around. And so, you know, I think when the defense has more to worry about than what Patrick Mahomes is going to do on third and long, it can complicate a lot of things and can open things up for all those guys downfield, which I think is a huge reason why you're seeing Travis Kelce running open in space again.
0: Yeah. Albert Breer, Monday Morning Quarterback on late notice. Thanks, bud, for stopping by. We totally appreciate it. Tonight, Aaron Donald will play against the New York Giants. We'll all discover tonight how many snaps he gets. Yep. So Albert stopping by. I do appreciate that. We take a break. 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
7: This is...
8: It's going to be a cloudy and cool day with temperatures held close to 60 degrees. Plus, it'll be breezy and we'll have showers passing through here and there throughout the day. Additional rain will fall tonight into early tomorrow morning. And then around 9 a.m. we'll be drying out with clouds gradually clearing tomorrow. That's your latest weather first forecast.
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0: 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Most impressive quarterback after 2 weeks. Speaking of impressive quarterbacks, Tom Brady's on the show tomorrow. His Brock Purdy of San Francisco. They are wheeling and dealing. People always say, well, who did you beat? I don't know. He looked great against the Rams. He looked great against the Rams in Melbourne. Again, that old Niners offense, none of those guys took snaps in the preseason. He looked perfect against the Rams. He looked perfect against Miami. Here was Matt Hasselbeck on what he's seen so far.
19: You saw Dan Marino pregame going over to him like, hey, man, I'm so impressed by you. And he's over there fanboying. He's like, I wear 13 because of you. My dad was a Dolphins fan. I mean, people who understand the position really respect him. I think this is a kid that was really well trained in college, started over 40 games. I think all that stuff matters. He didn't start right away in the NFL. I mean, I'm kind of a broken record, but that if you want to know how to find and then develop a young quarterback, look at that guy.
0: And we talk about schedules a lot. Cincinnati, we said it before the season started. If they get off to a good start, Burrow'd been hot and cold in September. Watch out. Cincinnati's schedule, fortuitous. If you look at San Francisco's schedule, like the Chargers are the opposite. Their first two games were the layoffs. Now it gets tough. San Francisco's schedule, there are some breathers here. So you beat the Rams and the Dolphins, but now it's Arizona. You get Denver at home. Seattle's obviously tough, but there is Jaden Daniels going to be available? Who's the quarterback for Atlanta? Buy into the Raiders at home. You start looking around at this schedule. Yeah, the Seahawks games are tough. San Francisco, I could have just been wrong on this one. Now, as the season progresses, they are a cross-your-fingers team. Yesterday, they're never healthy. DeMarcus Robinson, wide receiver, got healthy yesterday. Did he get touched? It's just, who knows? If it's not the substation, I don't know what it is. And I'm not a conspiracy theorist. No receivers can stay healthy. But they have looked great. You know, it's what's also funny about San Francisco, the advantage to the old teams is you know all the guys. Like, you kind of know what you're going to get if they're healthy because we've all watched these guys play for the last 7 years. And, you know, Purdy now is not a kid. If you look at Purdy's college career, which had so many starts up until now, like, Purdy's a veteran. He's got too many starts, college and pro, to be called a kid. So, I mean, it is a grown-up, adult, seasoned, experienced offense. And J-Mac, I know you're loving it, but I'm not going to deny what I'm watching. I think Purdy has been sensational through 2 weeks. Oh,
20: undeniable. So I know the Burrow to Chase touchdown was incredible, but that pass we keep showing where Purdy pump fakes the linebacker who jumps and Purdy on the roll throws a seed over the defender right into the arms of a street. Like, that's high-level stuff, man.
0: Yeah.
20: I know you're reluctant because he's not 6'4", strapping. let's give the man his credit. And by the way, Hasselbeck, of course he's going to sit He was a dead last pick in the draft. There was no chance he was going to start. I love this kid. I'm rooting for Brock Purdy.
0: Yeah. It's Tom Brady on the show tomorrow. Knows a thing or two about that quarterback position. 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

0: Maybe it was a miscommunication or the wide receiver depth, but I think it was just a bad throw by Dante. And there was one other decision. But the thing with Dante is this. Like, his ceiling, if he can get that, like, a little bit more dog in him and a little bit more kind of climbing, decisive toughness, like, I'm taking this thing over, is like a Joe Burrow. What I think the best comparison right now is, and we've seen the best of with C.J. Stroud rookie year, and we've seen what's happened since, and I don't know what all the things that are going into C.J. Stroud and kind of the decline, but I think the most apt comparison is C.J. Stroud, right? But he's got to be great, and he's got to also have great support around him in the right system. He's not Superman. Like, Arch in the second half against Ohio State, Superman.
1: Right.
0: Chambliss, first half of that game, and then when they needed it again.
1: Yeah.
0: And by the way, the second Georgia game last year was the best tape I saw of any quarterback last year. And outside of maybe Mendoza against Ohio State, like, Superman. Like, we've seen some of these guys, and you look in the NFL, Lamar can put on the cape. Josh Allen certainly can put on the cape.
1: Every There's a Sunday, bunch of guys yes.
0: every Sunday, yes, right?
1: Right.
0: I don't know that Dante has that in him. Mm-hmm. We haven't seen that yet. So that's the difference, because now I'm comparing Arch and Chambliss.
1: Right.
0: And let's see what Mensa does as they start to play better competition. I don't see it declining. I think you know what you're getting. And so the organization that drafts them better have the right coordinator and better have the right supporting cast. You can win a ton of, you can win a Super Bowl with Dante in the NFL eventually, but it's not going to be like Josh, where a couple years, even like Drake May, I know he's gone through his interceptions now and all that, but there are guys in the league that can absolutely just carry an offense. I don't know that Dante's ever going to be that guy, but Dante plays with such precision and is such an elite, talented passer that he can be great in the NFL.
1: All right, get out of here.
0: See you guys later.
1: He's laughing. We appreciate it, buddy. The McShay Show, wherever you get your podcast. Thanks so much for doing this, man.
0: Yes.
2: She's Monty Bolaños. I'm Dan Byer. 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It's time to, sorry, Monty, bolt down in L.A. 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
3: It's going to be a cloudy and cool day with temperatures held close to 60 degrees. Plus, it'll be breezy and we'll have showers passing through here and there throughout the day. Additional rain will fall tonight into early tomorrow morning. And then around 9 a.m. we'll be drying out with clouds gradually clearing tomorrow. That's your latest Weather First forecast.
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0: Gotcha. Kyle, thank you for doing this, man. Good Morning Football. Check him out there as well. We appreciate it as always, man. It's good to see you.
1: I'll see you guys at Playland. Take it easy.
0: Oh, I forgot to ask you about it. Ride Playland.
1: Next time.
0: Next time. An entire interview on the rides at Ride Playland, okay?
1: Later.
0: Later.
2: Nancy, I think it's fair to ask Jason Stewart, will you buy the book or do you want a free copy?
3: An audio version.
4: As a supporter and a buddy, I've already pre-ordered it. So I really kind of resent the implication that I would want something for free. I want to support him. I want to give him my money. So I've already pre-ordered.
3: Good for you.
4: You guys should have as well by now.
2: That's not as fun of a response. But
3: you're not.
2: By the way, have you read
3: stewarding.
2: My book that I gave you for Christmas five
4: years
2: ago?
4: I did. It was
2: ago.
4: Great.
2: Okay. All right. There it was.
4: Hip-hop in the 90s.
2: Yes.
4: Love it.
2: I thought it was a great book as well.
3: You gave Jason a book about hip-hop in the 90s?
2: Hip-hop.
4: And, that's how we roll.
2: Yeah. And the city of L.A. and what went on and the way that, yeah.
3: All right.
2: Because he told me that he was into contemporary hip-hop music at that time, correct?
4: Yes, and I wasn't very well-versed on the 90s thing because I was doing the grunge and
3: Got
4: Maiden
3: it.
4: And Depeche Mode and all those. So.
2: Yes.
4: It was great.
3: Oh.
2: So I'm glad that you were able to read the book. I did not get it for free. I did purchase it.
3: Can I read the book? Pass it on to me.
4: But bring it to work tomorrow.
2: No, we got a little library house here, a little like, you know, where you could just put books in. Maybe that's what we should have here.
3: We should have.
2: Some neighborhoods have those little neighborhood libraries. You know what I'm talking about. They probably have a bunch of them in Iowa City, Sam, right?
5: Oh, yeah. The little libraries.
2: Yes.
5: Yeah.
2: And then you go and take a book and you leave one in
5: leave
2: there.
5: Leave a book, yeah.
3: There's one in my neighborhood.
2: The book on Jaden Daniels is entitled Injured Again. Okay. No, it's not. It's called Elbow the Wrong Way.
3: Not much better.
2: No.
3: Not much better if you thought.
2: She's Monty Bolaños. I'm Dan Beyer. The injury to the Commanders QB next year on Stugatz & Company Live on Fox Sports Radio.
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0: Tight end Dallas Goedert sprained his knee in yesterday's win over Tennessee and is expected to miss a few weeks. Baseball, ESPN reported that Cubs star Alex Bregman sustained multiple facial fractures from being struck by a foul ball while in the on-deck circle in yesterday's win at Cincinnati. He will not undergo surgery, hopes to return in the postseason.
1: Dude, looks like he was in a heavyweight fight. That eye swollen like that? Man. Ilo, if Caleb were to miss 4 weeks, Eagles, Jets, Packers, Falcons. If the Bears could split those, they'd be three and three going into a Thursday night game. Is that realistic? Possibly for like, I'm.
0: You know what, Tyson Bagent. I mean, he ain't bad as far as backup quarterbacks go.
1: And the Bears are good. So okay, all right. Well, we'll discuss that more and more of your observations next. 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
10: Alex Bregman of the Cubs reportedly suffered multiple facial fractures when he was hit by a foul ball in the on-deck circle yesterday. No surgery. He's hoping to be back for the playoffs. The NFL Monday night offering has the Rams playing their home opener against the Giants. The Vikings will get Kyler Murray back this week. He's out of concussion protocol and will start against the Buccaneers. I'm Frank Aaron.
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1: I call that Tom Brady style.
0: The Tom Brady style, Covino and Rich.
1: Oh, boop.
0: Yeah, so we did that earlier today. Again, Monday through Thursday. We have a hybrid of the Patreon and what we do here on Fox Sports. It's called Overpromised. So if you missed it on Thursday, brand new episode right here on our YouTube page, streaming live at Covino and Rich FSR. And the wait is over, and we're pumped about it, talking about it. Football's here, and so is DraftKings. 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
1: 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The crown is yours. And Danny G, you're 2-0 Raiders. I did a DraftKings live bet on the Chargers because when they were down, it just reeked to me of like touchdown. Then they're down. Oh, I thought they were going to hold the Raiders to a field goal at one point, and then have the opportunity to get a game winning.
2: And then Cody White scored that touchdown, second touchdown, a scout team player. By the way, that's
1: so
2: a cool story.
1: At that point, I'm like, oh, weakest bet of all. But hey, DraftKings got you covered. I'm having a lot of fun with it.
0: You know what we haven't mentioned, and we'll get to your phone calls now. I don't want to steal anyone's thunder. The number's 877-99 on Fox. Wrapping up things that made you go hmm this week, and we're going to get you ready for Monday Night Football later and last one standing. But the fact that the Buccaneers had 2 hours of weather delay to figure out a game plan to beat the Browns, and they couldn't do it at home. That is bonkers to me.
2: How about Deshaun Watson looking good?
0: That's the flip side of it. Like, the Browns beat the Buccaneers at home?
1: Like, you got to always ask yourself anytime in a game is like, did they play bad, or is the other team or player better than you think? And I think Deshaun Watson had a pretty solid thing. You know what I think the most irrelevant player in the NFL is?
0: Most irrelevant player in the NFL.
1: Who? Aaron Rodgers.
0: Yeah, he looks bad.
1: Like, Pittsburgh is one of the most marquee teams in the National Football League, and they couldn't be more, like, must-not-watch. Mm-hmm. Like, do you have any instinct to watch a Pittsburgh Steelers game?
2: I was watching part of that game, and he got rocked.
1: He got spun around, dropped the ball.
2: We used to love watching about him, obviously, was his mobility, along with that rocket arm of his. And now he cannot get out of the way of a pass rush coming at him.
1: And listen, all of our teams have been there. All of our teams go through the ups and downs. But I think right now the Pittsburgh Steelers are not a fun watch. Like, they're not even making the four box on like the other TV. Like, if there's a game to just leave off, are you watching the Steelers?
0: And
1: boring.
0: I know. I was doing the red zone. I saw some of the plays you're speaking of, Danny G. You're just seeing him getting rocked, and I saw all the highlights. But I saw him tussling with a teammate on the sideline, too. Was that this past weekend? Like, things are not looking good for Aaron Rodgers in Pittsburgh right now. Can it turn around? I don't know. I think he may have gotten a bit of a tussle or something on the side. Because he's clearly frustrated.
2: I'll have to look that up.
0: Maybe it was an old clip. Maybe something I missed along the way. But, definitely couldn't agree more with Rich.
1: Tell me about red zone.
0: I like it.
1: I don't like it at all.
0: I'm surprised because you're the most scatterbrained ADD guy I know. I feel like he's tailor-made for you.
1: To me, it's like, I don't know how you go from game to game. Feel for a game.
0: Yeah, but that's why I feel like the ultimate thing to be or to do is to have the game or games that you really want to focus on another screen. But I still like the action of the red zone so you know what's going on across the NFL. Otherwise, I don't know how you know what's going on with all the other games.
2: I do the four boxes on one screen for Sunday Ticket. And then one other game on my iPad.
0: I think that's the only way. Because there's always going to be matchups that intrigue you that you can't capture and get watching Red Zone. But then you're missing out on all the other action and the big plays that are going on. So I think it's a little bit of a mix.
1: Yeah. We'll take one quick call for now, and everyone else could hold for now.
2: All right.
1: That's cool.
2: David in Oregon's been holding.
1: What's up, David?
0: Hey, Dave.
3: Hey, guys. My night's nonsense. I love it. Here's the deal. Things that make you go, did you guys watch the end of that North Carolina State game?
1: Bro, that was the most boneheaded play ever. He could have thrown the ball through the back of the end zone. He could have kneeled down. He could have ran out of the back of the end zone. He could have done anything other than let the ball get loose. Like, it I've never seen anything like that in my life.
3: Send the punter in and have him stand there and then run out of the back of the end zone.
1: I can't believe.
2: That's one of the weakest looking things ever in an NFL game, though, when a punter runs backwards
1: but,
2: like
1: but
2: that.
1: But Danny G, even if he ran out, if he ran out of the back of the end zone and it's like, oh my God, you left 1 or 2 seconds on by mistake. Then you're squib kicking, you're doing the punt kick because it's a safety. No matter what, the only bad outcome is what happened. How on earth, like, you could have done that. I could have done that.
2: Hopefully I would have done better than that.
0: Yeah, I was going to say, I think I could have just nailed it.
1: It's just wildly the most bizarre play you'll ever see in your life. I remember I showed a dad Saturday night. I'm like, did you watch? No one can believe it. It's that bad. All right, more CNR next. We are
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7: It looks like we've got a stalled vehicle, maybe a tractor trailer, on northbound 380 just before Wright Brothers Boulevard. Traffic is backed up to the Swisher exit. Southbound drivers slowing down as you're approaching that point. Once you get beyond, it looks pretty good. And if you're westbound on Collins, you have slow pockets between First Avenue and Council. With your total traffic report for the corridor, I'm Tim Weiland.
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5: Week two of the NFL season wraps up tonight with the Giants having gone west to battle the Rams in Inglewood, California. Michael Penix Jr. makes his long-awaited return from knee surgery. He'll start Thursday night for the Falcons against the Packers. The Cubs hope to get Alex Bregman back for the playoffs. No surgery needed, but he has multiple facial fractures after he was hit by a ball in the on-deck circle yesterday. I'm Frank Arity.
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0: Until you talked over it and ruined it. You ruined our celebration.
1: Actually, talked around it.
2: That was a price of Steinway.
0: Exactly. Earth, Wind, and Fire Day. It's Earth, Wind, and Fire Day. 21st night of September. Make it a good one. It's the last official day of summer. Fall begins tomorrow. It's Covino and Rich on Fox Sports Radio. Enjoy your Monday night foosball. Rich is going to break that down for you in a few minutes. I think he's sleeping on the Giants just a little bit.
1: Who said I'm sleeping on the Giants?
0: You sort of matter-of-factly gave the win to the Rams. 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
0: Now, we are Fox Dorks. Covino and Rich with Danny G, Sam, Elijah on the videos, along with Spot at Covino and Rich FSR streaming live. The Cron, who won last one standing. Honestly, that game, you know when you wake up and you just feel off or aggravated because you had like a bad dream or something? Every time we play that game, the rest of my mood is like ruined for the rest of the day.
1: Good.
0: I'm like, damn it. Damn.
4: Does that mean
0: I want to curse like Tom Brady.
4: Does that mean it's a good game?
0: I mean, yeah, because it evokes like this frustration inside. So I'm like, I could have had it.
5: This is the sound you made in the break.
6: Get up. But
0: yeah, I get so frustrated. Man.
1: Give everyone a Caleb.
0: Here we are trying to win. And Rich has a theory.
1: I have a theory that guy was 1,000% cheating. I'm reading the feedback. Can I give you three? If I were in court, I'm gonna.
4: He's one of our listeners. Don't
0: leave Cody alone.
1: Cody in Idaho. I'm telling you, I admire his cheating efforts.
7: Leave Benny alone.
1: He just got caught, and I'll tell you how he got caught. Because he said Clemens. I don't know his first name.
0: R. Clemens.
1: R. Clemens. When you say R. Clemens.
0: Old man Clemens.
2: Old man Clemens.
1: And then he goes.
0: Threw a heater.
1: Then he goes, Blylevin. Because if you knew Burt Blylevin, you'd know how to say his name. I gave him a free pass and I go, I admire a good cheater, right? Not on your wife or something, but I think we all copied over someone's Scantron cheating in high school. I don't hold it against him.
4: Speak for yourself, cheater boy.
1: But then, Danny G., he kept at it. When you said the bonus round was Ashton Jeanty total yards last year, he realized we all went over, and he said, oh, let me think, 991, which was like within 10 yards of his rushing total. And then when you said the answer is 13, whatever, he said, oh, I thought you only said rushing yards. He thought he was going to slickly back into that prize. And for that, I almost feel like I want to give him a prize for being that deceptive.
0: So you think he
1: I almost want,
0: cheated again in the final round?
1: I think
0: he was so close to the actual rushing yards.
1: Yes. Cody in Idaho.
0: But it was rushing and receiving.
1: Props
0: combined
1: to you. And if you tell me you're not cheating, I don't believe you. If you call up Danny off the air now and admit that you were cheating, we'll give you a prize.
7: But Dr. Jones, you cheat.
1: I believe that. Anyway.
0: I'm reading the feedback. Most people assume the same, that he was cheating. So thanks for all the feedback at Covino and Rich FSR on YouTube and, of course, on social media. Everything at Covino and Rich.
4: All right. The lines are open for you, Cody.
1: Yeah, Cody, if you admit I cheated, then I will tell Danny to send you a cool card.
4: I didn't hear that R. Clemens part. I thought he just said Clemens. He said R.
1: Like R. Clemens. I don't know his name.
5: He was a pirate. R. Clemens.
4: I'm going to have to go back and listen.
0: I was supposed to send the feedback. Right. So I will say this. If you want to win prizes, there are more chances. We got Showboy Mahomes trivia tomorrow. Always have trivia and games. Or just leave a nice comment where you stream our podcast on Apple Podcast. And if Danny G hits you up with an email, you qualify, you win a prize. Simple.
1: All right. Tonight is simple, guys. DraftKings. Code CR Show. We are, knock on wood, we are undefeated with our Monday and Thursday nights again so far. We're only into week two, and every teaser and prop we did for the last week and a half now has come out. The only bet we've lost so far is Arizona week one. Yesterday, we rolled with the Niners, straight up minus 13.5. And remember what I said? I said Seattle is going to beat up on Arizona. I said, there's no way Seattle doesn't clobber Arizona. They did. Here's what I like tonight, guys. I'm hot right now. I'm like Hansel. Giants are 6.5-point underdogs. I don't think you need to take all 6 points in a teaser. DraftKings allows you to move the line and you get different odds. I just want to tease it up, essentially. I want to pull it up to 10.5. So I like the Giants as a 10.5-point underdog. So you're getting double digits. So if the Giants lose by 10, you still win the bet. So I like the Giants plus 10.5. And I like to pull the over-under down to 39.5. I like to pull that down roughly 7 points and over 39.5. So you got Giants plus 10.5, over 39, and that is a 50 win 100 type of thing. It's a even money type of thing. All right, do we have Cody on?
4: Cody from Idaho just called me.
1: Cody? Right,
0: hey, buddy.
1: Cody?
0: Rich says you were cheating.
1: Do you admit it?
6: I heard him. I heard everything.
1: Do you admit it, Cody?
6: No, I don't. So let me defend myself.
1: Okay.
6: Let me defend myself.
1: Okay.
6: So I'm from Idaho. Big ass Gentry fan. I knew how many rushing yards he had. I knew it wasn't over 1,000.
1: Okay.
0: That's true. He played for Boise State.
1: Okay.
5: That's true.
6: So that's why I knew it was under 1,000.
4: Did you say R. Clemens?
6: I never said R. Clemens. I just said, okay. I don't know his first name. Okay. I just know it was Clemens.
4: Yeah. See, Rich, I didn't hear the R part.
1: You know what, Cody? I'm feeling happy. My Niners are 2-0. I'm in a great mood. You win a prize.
4: Let's go.
1: I like you, Cody.
4: Backdoor cover.
1: There you go.
5: Always the best policy.
4: Yes.
1: All right, Cody.
4: All right, Cody. Cody, hang on the line. I'm going to get your info.
0: I like that he called back.
1: I do.
4: Yeah, me too.
5: I'm taking it to defend his honor.
1: Yeah, right. Cody, I appreciate it.
0: Enjoy your Dutch Bros and enjoy your honor and enjoy your grilling
5: your Broncos.
0: Yeah. Enjoy your Raiders. Boise State and your blue fields and all that stuff.
1: All right, perfect. We'll see you guys tomorrow. Enjoy Monday Night Football. Again, remember, code CR Show, Giants plus 10.5, over 39.5. That is the bet for tonight. We'll see you then. Arrivederci, baby.
0: See you in the promised land.
1: Enjoy your game.
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11: Crews have cleared the accident on northbound I-380 at Wright Brothers Boulevard, so everything is open. You have stop-and-go traffic, though, from the Iowa River to about the Swisher exit before things finally open up. Southbound I-380 is still a little slow, south of Highway 30 to Wright Brothers Boulevard. With your total traffic report for the corridor, I'm Tim Weiland.
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25: The Rams are hosting the Giants in the NFL game this evening, but Rams star wide receiver Puka Nacua is out. He missed practice again Saturday with groin and hip injuries. He had been listed as questionable. Veteran defensive tackle Aaron Donald had said he plans to play tonight. Falcons quarterback Michael Penix will start this Thursday's game, coming back from last year's torn ACL. Packers wide receiver Jaden Reed suffered a back injury Sunday. The Vikings will start quarterback Kyler Murray this week. He's cleared concussion protocol. Washington QB Jaden Daniels will see specialists on Tuesday and Wednesday after yesterday's dislocated elbow. Bears quarterback Caleb Williams is likely out this week. He's not due to practice after Sunday's hamstring injury. Eagles tight end Dallas Goedert will miss a few weeks with a sprained MCL, so Philadelphia is signing tight end Zach Ertz to its practice squad. Late night in baseball, Blue Jays at Orioles in a rain delay at the start. I'm Steve DeSager.
26: One guy is happily divorced. One guy is happily married. One guy gets called daddy by his three beautiful daughters. One guy gets called daddy after a credit card approval. One guy won a state high school basketball championship. One guy only covered a state high school basketball championship. One guy's been inducted into three halls of fame. One guy has only mocked a hall. Does this seem weird to anybody else?
27: Crazy.
26: Can this sports writer and this sports fan share a radio show without driving each other crazy? 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
0: All right, welcome in. It is the Odd Couple on a Magic City Monday. Oh. Let me welcome in my co-host, Calvin Washington.
4: What up, man?
0: How you?
4: Good.

0: I think that creates so much for them. And again, if they can look up and it's a game, kind of like week one, where he's getting his legs back and you're getting acclimated, to have the ball that you can hand it off to. He's never had that. That is huge for you, because sometimes you ain't got it. Sometimes they said, dang it, we're going to take you away and make you run the ball. And to be able to say, all right, we'll run it, that is huge. Or another game or two, people are going to say, we got to come in there and make Patrick Mahomes throw it, because we don't want Kenneth Walker III running all over us. That you ain't never in the last 8 years said that to a Kansas City Chiefs team. We want Patrick Mahomes. He might be the one we want to try to beat us, not the running game. And shout out to Eric Bieniemy for getting there and getting reminding them, hey, don't forget to run the ball. Hey, I know you only got 2 yards here, 2 yards here. Keep running the ball. Sometimes coaches, and Andy Reid had a history of that, even when he was with the Eagles, where he'd be, all right, we're going to run the ball. Run two or three times. All right, never mind. Get back to Donovan, Mike Vick, whoever the quarterback was, Kevin Cobb, dang it.
1: That's why he got one out of Philadelphia.
0: He stopped running. That's it. It's just in his nature.
1: That was that's why he wore out his welcome.
0: And it gets in his nature. I think Eric Bieniemy kind of being there to say, we're running the ball. Running the ball, running the ball. That's you sometimes to get there and remind you, because sometimes you become who you are. And Andy Reid just, I don't want to run it. And he fall back to that default. And so have somebody in your ear and play calling plays and reminding you what you got to do. I think that's big for them. All right, Shekel City on the way. See what Rob cooked up. And also, again, Aaron Donald, he's literally on my screen right now, getting ready to make his return week two for the Rams. What can we expect? And Rob has some thoughts on that. We'll tell you what it is. It's the Odd Couple on a Magic City Monday, Fox Sports Radio.
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0: from Kelvin Washington on a Magic City Monday. I just told you a minute ago. Still a lot left in the show. Next hour, TJ Houshmandzadeh joins us. Last hour, Clay Harbor, former NFL tight end, Chicago Sports Network analyst, will get some insight on what's going on with Caleb and that injury there. So a whole lot still to get to in the show. And if you miss any of it, as always, just catch the podcast, search the iCouple wherever you get your podcast. 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And again, just search the iCouple wherever you happen to get your podcast. You're going to find the best of in a full version. Rob G will cook it up for you at the end of our show. All right. It's now time to see what Rob cooked up in Shekel City.
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0: How'd you do?
2: All right. Friday, I was 3-0. I'm going to rack it up to 14-6-1. 3-0, 14-6, 14-6-1. Here we go. Tonight, I'm going to take the New York Football Giants plus 6.5. To cover against the Rams, I'm going to take the 6.5. Rams should win the game.
0: Without Puka, that helped for sure.
2: And I got the Twins minus 1.5 in San Francisco taking on the Giants. And a limited schedule on this Monday. Mm-hmm. Can't believe less than a week to go. Sunday is the last day of Major League Baseball regular season. So, again, Twins minus 1.5 and the New York Football Giants plus 6.5. Remember, I'm not telling you who to bet on. I'm telling you who I bet.
0: All right, there you have it. Monday night, what are we, about 35, 45 minutes away from this one kicking off? Aaron Donald making his return. Didn't play last week in Australia, so he makes his return. And haven't seen him in 2.5 years. Getting ready to play. We'll see. I'm interested to see how much he plays, too, because obviously he still ain't ready fully yet. But you had some thoughts on just the idea of what should happen and what we can expect tonight.
2: It'll be interesting to see, you know, where he is. Obviously, when you lay off, when a guy talks about that he had lost his passion for the game and he wasn't interested in playing football anymore, you just wonder, when you change your mind like that, is this a money grab? Did he think this was going to be easy street? And then you come back and Myles Garrett, who you thought was going to be there that would make your load easier, is gone for 4 games or whatever, or 5 games, whatever it might be. It'll just be interesting. And then, you know, even I see some of the comments, I'm just one guy, and now all of a sudden, you know, like, don't put it all on me or whatnot. They need him. Now they need him. So it'll be interesting. And then the other part is, you know, being double teamed, if they're going to double team him or what it is, trying to get back. It's different about being in shape and playing football. Two different things. Getting out there. You can be in shape. Michael Jordan, I remember when he came back with the Bulls in the playoffs in time for the playoffs. And
0: he won basketball, NBA
2: ready. He won
0: ready.
2: Basketball ready. He was in shape.
0: Normal human ready.
2: Right. For the average Joe, basketball-wise, seeing him get his pocket picked, and you know what I mean? Like, he wasn't. And I think people take for granted on what that is and what that looks like. So it'll be interesting to see. You know, I've said it before, and I hope I'm wrong, but I don't know how you get out of this without being injured at some point. Players coming back or people, you know what I mean? It happens a lot.
0: The injury part is possible just in that's just football. I don't know if I would relegate it to what was because he came back as much. I mean, Caleb Williams, in the best shape of his life, never been hurt. He gets hurt. We lose Jaden Daniels. We lose Sam Darnold. I mean, we lost 3 big-time quarterbacks instantly in the NFL. But to your earlier points, I don't think it's money motivated for me. Clearly it helps, because when you are the best at something and you get paid normally in life, whatever it may be that you do, it could be what we do for a living, it could be a salesperson, it could be a defensive lineman, you get paid handsomely for that. So I do think, obviously, the money's going to be there just because of naturally who he is and what he means and his tenure with that team. But I don't think that was the driving force. I think it was getting back, just being around it, being in this area still, being connected to the team. You know, he had popped up before in the facilities and being around them. I think he absolutely was kind of like, you know, sniffing around a little bit and getting excited. And absolutely having Myles Garrett helps. And absolutely seeing a team that
2: was his motivation, to make easy money with Myles Garrett.
0: Well, I don't think it's easy. I don't think it's just Myles Garrett, because if you have Myles Garrett, he wasn't going to the Browns, and they had Myles Garrett his whole career.
2: Nah, but so once it wasn't just Myles Garrett. Once he came here, it was easy to look at that and go like, oh, yeah, I can easily make money. They're going to double team that guy. The load will be less on me. And maybe I'll win another Super Bowl or whatever. And I do not believe when he said he had lost passion for football, that was because they didn't have Myles Garrett. And then all of a sudden that changed. How do you go from that? Most of the time, you don't even need to retire. When people start talking about retirement, mentally you've checked out of the game when you even start talking about it. So that's why I question the whole thing. But we'll see what happens. Maybe he's going to play great. Maybe he'll be an All-Pro. Or maybe he won't.
0: Why don't, yeah, I think for them, in their minds, Myles Garrett was going to be here. He's, they said, okay, he's expected to play about 30 snaps, which would be a little less than maybe half defensively. I don't think he was ever like, when you have Myles Garrett and some of the defensive players they have, you go and get McDuffie, you still got other good players on the line in the front seven. I think he was supposed to be a cherry on top. What a great addition. And now, they absolutely need him for the next few weeks for sure. But I don't think it's based off of like all pro. He has incentives that can get up to $30 million if he does certain things. But I think you just need him to be one of the best players on your team defensively, make plays every now and again, and those games altering plays. That's the thing about defensive front. You know, you could have the most crucial sack. We're down 4, 3rd and 6. You get a sack or a hurry there, they throw it out of bounds. Now we get the ball back.
2: You're missing my point. I get all that.
0: Yeah.
2: My point is that he would not be back if Myles Garrett wasn't on this team.
0: You can't convince me of that. No, I don't think anybody would. And I think that's the point. That's the reason
2: if I'm
0: Rob Gronkowski, I come back because I'm looking at all the Buccaneers, and then all of a sudden Tom calls me, and I look at that team, I say, they got great defense, they got great offensive weapons, and my dog TB12 calls me, sign me up. And he is the defensive end equivalent to the tight end version of Rob Gronkowski. And if Tom Brady calls me, and in this case, if Matthew Stafford called me,
2: call him.
0: And Sean McVay called me.
2: He called them once they got.
0: You don't think they've been checking with him all the time since he retired?
2: Not when he said, go read the quote for yourself. You think he said that, like which one is a real quote? When you're not playing and you just say, I've lost my interest and passion.
0: Uh-huh.
2: For that to come out of your mouth when you've played at such a high level, to say that you don't have passion for the game anymore, to me, I got to believe in that. Because there's no way you don't have to say that to anybody. You're retired. You're going to the Hall of Fame. You won a Super Bowl. You made a lot of money.
0: Right.
2: Like, you have everything in your back pocket. You could still say, man, if I felt like I was good or whatever, I could get back out there, or I missed the game. That's all. Nobody has to say anything. I don't miss this. I lost my passion for the game. When I heard that, it questioned him coming back after saying that from his heart. Because that's what I thought.
0: I guess
2: that was
0: you're right. Put a period next to it. He's back now because he has a team that is not even like a new team. My old team, very familiar with him, love the guys. Got an energy back. They got Myles Garrett. Let me go compete. And I think Rob Gronkowski is the perfect example. Guys come back when they look at a situation where Deion Sanders comes back to Ravens, because I'm looking at this like, man, I can compete and have a chance to win something.
2: All I'm saying is if Myles Garrett wasn't there, he wouldn't be there.
0: That might have been a tipping point. I believe it ain't about Matthew Stafford and
2: Sean McVay. It ain't about them.
0: He ain't go to the Browns, though. We are Fox Sports.
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